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1: Every with that DW patch E, the boy bands is in sync. 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
0: street. 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
0: Buck you in your head, made your bucket spin. 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

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My goons in Detroit will strip his jewels and take his buffs off him. Grease him for a bag like egg rolls. 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

0: 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I would pick up the rock right next to me and hit him right dead in his face.
1: They always say niggas are doing everything. They always say we're doing everything, right? We don't read it. Every time the white people come down, but we don't push them out their neighborhood and throw rocks and start hitting them.
0: We don't bother the white people around our neighborhood, but when we get in a white neighborhood, they just push us
2: so
0: out.
3: Yeah.
2: Everybody was a citizen with nothing, you know, they were a piece of dirt. Dogs, I mean, that's the way you treat an animal. I mean, God, we're human beings.

0: tell them what the still is.
1: This is still Spit Kicker.
0: And what do we put in our music?
1: Art Official Intelligence, or simply AOI.
0: No doubt. And we are still making art that will forever remain official and filled with intelligence.
2: And remember, when it's Pos and Maceo you see, the magic will always remain three.
0: Because that magic is simply daylight.
2: And staying true to that magic hasn't always been easy. Even Dave said,
3: often the real true soldiers just don't get that shine like they should.
0: But tell yourself, I'm staying true to myself. And keep feeling the energy and the vibe so you keep giving off the right vibrations.
2: Yeah, because there's high stakes being played around the world. And it's understandable to be rooted in the present, not certain of what will happen in the near future.
0: But you know what?

0: days that are sunny and calm, as well as stormy. Basically, you gotta learn to balance during sunny storms.
1: Wait a minute. It sounds dope, but it's in the wrong key. It should sound like this.

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I'm trying to

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3: 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They're a wonderful mix of music and have a good time on air. 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
2: 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My name's Tyler, and I'm just letting you guys know about a brand new feature that 88.1 The Berg has going on. 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
7: I like the play. Trey dropped the verse.

Yo, remember back on the bully when cats used to harmonize like. 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Yo. My men and my women, don't forget about the dean. This is not the most the king. Yo. It's about a thing. Yo.

0: Hey, we got some very intelligent women in here, man.
1: Do you think you're too young to really love somebody?
2: No.
1: Let's say it for me. I'm an adult. I say, wait, you too young to be in love. This is silly. You infatuated with him. He got nice jeans. He wear fancy Adidas. I mean, it might be something. I don't know.
2: Go ahead. Loving somebody and being in love with somebody.
1: Well, you tell me. What's the difference?
3: Okay.
1: What's the difference?
3: Okay, Shan.
2: You can love anybody, but when you in love with somebody, you looking at it like this. You taking that person for what he or she is, no matter what he or she look like, but no matter what he or she do. You looking at that person like this. I'm looking.
3: If you fall in love, you can fall out of love. I just rather just love somebody.
2: You might stop being in love with them, but you is not gonna stop loving that person.
4: Maybe sometimes they've never been loved before.
3: Yeah, true.
4: Or they've never been in love before. Or they don't know what the feeling is to be loved.
3: Yeah, she poetic.
1: She killed it. We can end that conversation
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7: Hey, everybody, how's it going? Welcome back to, of course, what else could it be, dude? Another episode of Vicky's Dungeon. Dungeon. Dungeon.
8: Welcome!
7: Oh, yeah. Another episode, another week, another everything, dude. Yeah, I mean, back at it again. You gotta... Oh, wait. Okay, I forgot the transition. Now you can see me on the video. Yeah, you may notice this week that I'm wearing sunglasses as I talk, and you know why I am? It's just because I can. It's because I can. I'm concealing my sadness, or I'm hiding my sadness to conceal my joy. No. I'm happy to be here. Like, I'm never not happy to do the show, man. It's always fun to be here. Let's get into it, man. Just another week. Let's get a hey-yo, Scott Hall.
8: Hey-yo!
7: Thank you, sir. Yeah, this week, it's been pretty cool. I mean, we got a new House of the Dragon episode or trailer, and I think it's the final trailer, and it looked definitely, like, super over the top. Like, I'll just be honest. Like, I thought it looked really, really cool. I remember the directors talking about how the new season of House of the Dragon is just going to be crazy, just over the top, like, utter insane, you know, just constant action and just everything. And, you know, just seeing the parts of the Battle of the Gullet and all this stuff just made me go, you know what, they're probably going to deliver at least on that end, at least with the Battle of the Gullet. I don't know about the rest of the season. I mean, obviously the rest of the season isn't just going to be nonstop action. But I think it's safe to say that we're going to get some pretty, that at least,

0: least the battle of the gullet is going to be pretty gnarly. I was going to say pretty solid, and then I thought pretty gnarly, and so I said pretty snarly. We'll just stick with that. But yeah, I'm excited, man. I'm excited to watch it on June 21st when it comes out. I'm not sure if I'll be on June 21st. I am not sure if I will be in Seattle, Los Angeles, or New York. I have yet to find my place of residence, but you know what? We'll figure it out. We'll figure it out. And either way, we'll continue the show. The only difference is it's just going to be on YouTube, but you know, it'll be fun. It'll be fun. But also, I got my coffee this week, which I'm trying to make a weekly tradition. I'm trying to make it a weekly thing for me on the show where, you know, I try not to drink a lot of coffee, and this is the one day of the week that I allow myself more than one cup of coffee, and it's just so I can be alert enough to do the show. So there you go. But yeah, I'm excited though for the new episode. I mean, obviously the new episodes, but just the whole season of House of the Dragon. It's going to be really, really cool. Mostly just because we get to see more of our favorite characters. I mean, I'm super excited to see more of Rhaenyra. I'm super excited to, of course, see Daemon. I mean, let's just be honest. Like, Daemon is basically everyone's favorite character. And you could argue that he's probably, like, the most shady of all the characters in the show. I mean, I guess Aegon and Aemond are pretty up there in terms of, like, just crappy people. But, I don't know, I feel like Daemon has such a high level of I don't give an F about anything that he is just it's so good to describe him as the wonder and the terror of his age. It's really interesting. But I'm excited to see him more for sure. And I'm always curious to see what they're going to do next for the other House of the Dragon or just Game of Thrones in general kind of spinoff shows or movies. I know they're doing the Aegon the Conqueror movie, but I'm not sure what other TV shows we're actually going to get. I mean, I know there's stuff in development, but I don't know exactly like what we're going to like get 100% outside of, you know, more Duncan Egg and the Aegon show or the Aegon movie. I'm not really sure what we're going to get. And we do got one more season of House of the Dragon after this one, so I'm, of course, looking forward to that. I mean, every new episode of the House of the Dragon, man, I'm just looking at my TV right as it's about to start, and I am just screaming with excitement. You know, it's to the point where, you know, whoever's in the room with me is like,
1: say it, don't spray it, brother. Dang, I need a towel now.
0: Like, that's just how much happiness, that's how much just tears are flowing from my eyes as a new episode comes out. Oh, that's stupid. but I'm excited, man. I'm excited. You know, I really want to see the, I really hope that the Mad King play about, Robert Trevelyan that they're doing in London gets brought to the U.S. That'd be really cool. You know what? One of the deciding factors for me to maybe move to New York City is if they bring that, play to New York, because if they bring that play to America, they're of course going to bring it to Broadway. Like, where else would they bring it? You know, what's more over the top of a debut than Broadway, you know? I'm just going to say it, man. Just going to say it. You know, I remember they also did a Lord of the Rings musical on Broadway for a little bit, and that's pretty interesting. I heard it was not great, but you know what? At least they tried. I mean, a lot of people forget that in the books, there's a lot of songs. There's a lot of songs. I mean, I wouldn't call the books a musical, obviously, but there's a lot of songs. And yeah, I mean, I really want to see the Mad King musical, just, or it's not a musical. Don't do a Game of Thrones musical. You can't. It's too gritty, man. The only way you could do a Game of Thrones musical is if you want to do a parody of it. If you're going to do a musical of Lord of the Rings or The Hobbit, like, you can honestly kind of get away with it, because of just how kind of cozy and kind of, it's very cozy, colorful, just, you know, it's good for the whole family, and that's not meant to denote it at all. But because it's musical and it has that kind of vibe to it as well, the books, speaking purely of the books, you could make it into a musical. But Game of Thrones, it would be really hard to. But anyway, I really want to see that play of the Mad King, because that's an era in the history of Westeros that we don't have. I mean, we know the basic like plot points. We know all the plot points of what happens during Robert's Rebellion. We know that. But outside of that, there's not anything written. about that time other than the history on it and what the characters that have survived into Game of Thrones say about it in the past tense. Like, we don't have anything written that takes place

0: place during that time. So when the and now, I mean, I know it's not written by George Martin, but I know that the play itself does take place, of course, during that time. So I really want to see it just for that reason. And hey, man, bring it to Broadway. Bring it to Broadway. Will I travel to New York if I don't live there to go see it? Honestly, I'd consider it. I've been there once before, and it's pretty cool. I would go back just for that. Why not? Why not, man? I mean, I miss Manhattan, not going to lie. Kind of miss Brooklyn a little bit, but Manhattan, dude, that's where it's at. Manhattan is where all the action is. And you know what? Brooklyn's really cool. I think I was just staying in, like, kind of a crappy part of it. But Brooklyn, it's cool. I like Brooklyn. What else was I going to say? And I'm really excited for the new show, man. We got to do a new we got to get another season of House of the Dragon. And it sucks that we're probably going to have to wait another, like, year and a half to 2 years for the next season to come out, which is a bummer, but hopefully it'll be worth the wait. You know, I mean, I think everybody was just dogging on House of the Dragon too much on season two. I think it's just unfair for people to be like, oh, it was terrible, it was awful, I hated the fact that basically the general consensus on House of the Dragon season two was
1: it totally sucked,
0: when it really didn't, man. I thought it was pretty good. Honestly, I would label it as
1: pretty good.
0: That's how I felt at the end of every episode. And did I love it? No. But there were parts of it I really liked. I thought it was pretty cool, though. But with the new season, you know, I'm looking forward to seeing it. But honestly, at this point, I think, and I don't think I'm the only one thinking this, like, there's just a part of me that feels that. I think that even if this season sucks and the bulk of next season sucks, I will still be firmly looking forward to seeing the Battle of the God's Eye be brought to life on the big screen, man. Or just, you know, live action CGI. I want to see the Battle of the God's Eye. That's arguably the most, like, impactful, just, I don't know, like, there's a lot of duels in literature that, of course, are incredible. You know, you got the, I'm strictly just talking movies, but you got, you know, in movies, you got Aragorn versus Lurtz, which is a really cool duel. You, of course, have all the Star Wars ones. You have, like, the Ridley Scott duelist movie. You have a bunch of stuff. You have all the classic samurai movie duels and all this stuff. But if there's one that, and, you know, I mean, it might be, like, maybe not a lot of people love this mentioning of it, but bringing in the Harry Potter magic duels, those are really cool, I think, at least. Also, the Pirates of the Caribbean sword fights are really, really cool. There's a lot of really cool over-the-top duels in movies. And also, cowboy, I don't need to, you know, label all of them or bring them all up. But if there's one duel that's being brought to screen that I hope stands up there with the best of them, not because of it being hopefully adapted really well, but also of its sheer uniqueness, it's the duel between Daemon and Aemond when they ride their dragons. You know, we haven't seen, I mean, we've seen, like, a dragon fight, I think. I mean, we have with the with season two, with Aemond and Maelys, Aemond on the back of Vhagar going against Rhaenys on the back of Maelys, and then Aegon was just kind of there with Sunfire. But we haven't seen, at least in my opinion, like a proper one-on-one dragon rider versus dragon rider. Like, we haven't seen, like, a proper duel yet. And that's why I'm so excited for it. Not just because it's a proper duel, but in the history of all of the Game of Thrones books and histories and just all that stuff, all the books, all the lore, everything, the most incredible one-on-one fight is Daemon on the back of Caraxes going against Aemond on the back of Vhagar. And I'm super excited to see that. And it's also a pretty big moment in the history of Westeros because Vhagar is, at this point in the history, the last living creature to have been alive during the time of Aegon. She was not alive during the time of Valyria, the ancient empire that Aegon descends from. His dragon, Balerion, was. But Vhagar was alive during the conquest, of course, of Aegon the Conqueror, and was alive up until the end of the Dance of the Dragons. And so what's so cool about Vhagar is you see that dragon in the show, and you think about all the incredible history of that dragon, and it's a pretty big moment when Aemond, I guess, technically loses that fight on the back of Vhagar, and when Vhagar dies, like, that's the last living thing from the time of Aegon's conquest. So officially, when she dies, like, there's no being with any living memory of that time, which is really interesting. It's really cool. but I'm excited to see it, man.

And I'm excited. And I mean, we don't really have any new word or update on the Winds of Winter. I've heard some people talk about it being possibly, I've heard some people suggest that it could be split into two, and maybe that would be a wise thing to do, because I think George Martin has said that one of the main reasons why he's just struggling with this book, why he has been and still is struggling with this book, is because so much is happening in it. And I don't think that's by pure artistic preference. I don't think that's him choosing to go, hey, I want this book to just be huge and that's it, when all the others just happen to be smaller. He's like, no, like, one of the main reasons I'm struggling with so much of this book is so much of what's happened in the first five books, so much of what those have been leading up to all pays off in this book. And not only that, but so much of these plot lines are going to start interweaving with each other too. So you have these two big obstacles, big challenges, where it's not only going to be the next book, but he also has to have a book where he has to make it work, where all these big plot lines need to pay off and work with each other at the same time. And Game of Thrones, if you have read the books, you'll know, or if you're just briefly aware of them, you'll know that they're written in a structure where there's no main character. It's individual plot lines of all the major characters of the story. It's like if Lord of the Rings wasn't, for the most part, written from, like, Frodo and Sam and then Aragorn's kind of party. It seems like after the first book, it pretty much splits into the perspective of Aragorn and Legolas and all those guys, and then you go to, like, it's either doing that, and then you jump over to Frodo and Sam, and then maybe have like, something here and there happening. In Game of Thrones, it's like you have, like, the story as a whole being told through, like, five or six at least different storylines per book. So it's a big thing. And it's really good that they chose to adapt it into a TV show, because that's, like, perfect for a TV show kind of format. And what's funny to actually know is that around the time of Lord of the Rings being huge, multiple studios reached out to George Martin. They were like, hey, we want to do our Lord of the Rings, but your books are, like, way too huge, so we just want to adapt just the plot line of Jon Snow or just the plot line of Daenerys Targaryen. And he was like, you know what? It was really tempting, the offers I had, but to be honest, none of them were going to do my books justice, and so I just very politely said no to all of them. And talk about balls, dude. Like, talk about having, like, just, I don't know, like, I just think that's really cool. Talk about integrity. That's probably the better way to put it. I mean, I'm sure that a lot of those people read his books and when reading the email that said no, they probably looked at it and just went, I mean, I wouldn't blame them, but it works so much better as a TV show. So, and that's obviously not a hot take to say, but I've heard people say that he should just split it into two and he should release part one. And because he has said that he's, I think he said he's 3/4 of the way done with the book. And so I've heard some people say, hey, he's already 3/4 of the way done. So if that means that the first half of it is done at least, then why doesn't he just release that and we'll just have a part one? Like, he's already said that it's a huge book that's, like, bare minimum 1,500 pages. So if he just released the first half of it, that would basically be the same length as the first book. And it would just be kind of an average, it'd be an average Game of Thrones sized book. Why doesn't he just do that? And you know what? If the case is that he has the first half done, then I am all for that. I don't think that's a bad idea personally. But at the same time, if he wants to release it in the way that he feels that it should be, where it's just one ginormous book that's, like, probably going to be, like, probably, like, 2,000 pages, I mean, I wouldn't be surprised, then sure, man, by all means. But either way, I just hope he finishes it, man, because I want to read more of that world, and I hope that I'm an optimist with this kind of stuff, and I try to just be an optimist in general. I'm trying to more and more often be a glass-half-full kind of person. If there's one future, I like to think of it as, I mean, in this moment, I'm thinking to myself, okay, there's three different futures potentially that I could look at for this guy. One is that he finishes everything, that he's going to finish Winds of Winter, Dream of Spring, he's going to write Fire and Blood Part 2, and he's going to finish at least a few more Dunk and Egg books as well. That's one future. That's like the
you know, in the best case scenario, perfect world kind of future. There's the other future where it's like he's never going to finish anything again. Like, every

thing we've already had for like over a decade at this point. That's it. Like, that's all we're going to get. And maybe in the future we'll get like bits and pieces of what he was working on, or maybe we'll get something that's like finished by someone else, like whatever. And then there's the middle where it's like, okay, I think we'll probably get at least Winds of Winter and maybe like a few other things. And I think you can at least safely bet on that. And you know what? I'm going to just bet on the Perfect World one. Not that I think it's the most likely, but I just like the positive feeling of knowing or rather thinking that more is going to come. And, you know, if it doesn't happen and the worst happens and he doesn't finish anything, then honestly, is that such a big deal? Like, is there really such, I mean, I don't really think it is, because I understand why some people would be like, okay, he owes it to his fans to finish his books. I understand that. And I personally would love it if he finished his books. But at the same time, I think it's worth recognizing that I don't think George Martin anticipated at all for these fantasy books to become the global phenomena or whatever that they did. And you know what, man? If he doesn't want to finish them, I mean, I'd rather him finish them. But at the end of the day, I heard somebody say it's his art. It's his thing. And if he doesn't want to finish it, then I don't think he really owes anybody anything to finish it, you know? It's not like he was writing these books in the first place to kind of give entertainment to fans purely. He was writing them because he grew up reading Tolkien and, you know, all those guys and all the famous fantasy authors, and that was just that was one of his dream projects as an author. He's like, I want to write my own Lord of the Rings. And that was just purely a thing that he was doing out of joy, you know? So I think he should finish the books, but at the same time, I wouldn't really blame him if he didn't at this point. You know, honestly, if he were in front of me now and was like, hey, Vic, you know, I want to finish these, but they're just, I don't think I can, I think for some reason, I don't think I can. My answer to him would just be like, you know what, man? If you would rather just finish other stuff in the Song of Ice and Fire universe, then just do that. Because I'd rather get like more Duncan Egg novellas along with Fire and Blood Part 2 than nothing at all, because you just were stuck on Winds of Winter for so long. And I mean, that's just me talking. You don't have to agree with me. Of course you don't have to agree with me. But you know, I don't think it's, I feel like just the fact that it's already one of the greatest fantasy book series ever written, and it's not even done yet, is enough to the point where he deserves credit whether or not he finishes it. So I don't know, I guess I'm speaking clear, I think I'm just speaking purely to those who feel entitled to the next book. But you know, it's just me talking. And you know, at the end of the day, like, if he doesn't finish them, life goes on, man. I mean, I hate to say it, life goes on, and just celebrate what we already have. And I would rather be in the place in the universe where we have what we have now and get nothing else than be in the universe where nothing from Westeros ever existed. You know, nothing from Westeros ever came from that man's brain onto the page. And I think he's given us enough. You know, I think if he chose to stop writing anything from Westeros and then decided to just kind of peace out from it, it would be very bittersweet for me. I would just be like, okay, man, I would really appreciate it if you finished it, but at the same time, you don't owe me anything. So it's fine. But that's just me talking. I could be wrong. Correct me if I'm wrong. I don't want to be on the wrong side of history. Correct me if I'm wrong. But yeah, anyways, I'm excited though for the next show, and I wouldn't be opposed to somebody taking over for George Martin. You know, that's what happened with the Wheel of Time series, I believe Robert Jordan wrote it, and then Brandon Sanderson finished the last book when Robert Jordan sadly passed away. And I mean, fans liked that, so would it be such a bad thing to have a successor finish the books for him? I don't think it's such a bad idea, you know? I don't think it's something where it'd be stupid to try it, but that's just me talking. Anyways, yeah, but with other stuff, with Lord of the Rings stuff, I mean, I think I already did Game of Thrones talk, and then I went to Lord of the Rings, and then I went back to Game of Thrones. That's what happens every week. I always will jump over to the Lord of the Rings subject,
or the Lord

the Rings, what's the word? Segment, and then I end up just circling back to Game of Thrones. But you know what? That's just because I love Game of Thrones, man. It's an amazing universe. And Tolkien's really cool too. Tolkien's really cool too. I've heard rumor of people of certain studios, I don't know which ones, that are trying to adapt the Silmarillion further than they already have. Because I know Amazon has adapted parts of it, but they didn't get the rights to the Silmarillion, so they had to kind of figure out other ways to adapt parts of the book, hence the timeline condensing. At least I'm pretty sure that's what it is. I haven't really watched that show. I watched like the first two episodes and I went, you know what? I'm good. This show certainly looks expensive, you know, because it's like the most high budgeted show of all time, but I'm just not loving it, if I'm honest. But you know what? There were cool parts of it. I will say that. I thought the guy who played Sauron was really cool. I thought the guy who played Gil-galad was cool. I sort of liked what Numenor looked like. Although, to be honest, Numenor is one of those locations in the Lord of the Rings universe where, to me at least, you know, as I've gotten older and gotten more into, I think just like, as I've gotten older and more accustomed to a world where you just have endless content, I yearn for the days, and I've talked about this before on the show, I yearn for the days when there was a lot less content, and therefore the things that you wanted to be adapted into films but just couldn't, you were left with just the material itself. And it made the material so much more compelling. And like, I remember when I was a kid and all we had was the Lord of the Rings movies. Like, we just had the trilogy. That's it. And it's weird to say that, like, you know, that's all we had. That's it. You know, when now you have the Hobbit trilogy, you have the Hunt for Gollum getting made, you have the Rings of Power show, and you have also the like Rohan animated movie that came out. You have the video games, you have all this stuff with Middle Earth. And when I was a young kid, when I was like 7 or something like that, all we had was the trilogy. That was it. And I remember going on to, like, I think it was like one, it was like Lord of the Rings wiki. It was like one wiki to rule them all or something like that. And I mean, I didn't know the Silmarillion existed or anything like that. I thought we just had the books and that was it, like the trilogy. And I remember just reading all the stuff on the character backstories and reading about Melkor or when he becomes Morgoth, and reading about all the ancient history and lore of Middle-earth that I had no idea existed. And because it wasn't like a movie or a show or game or anything, just purely what it was in my imagination, like, I just loved that sense of wonder it gave me. And, you know, that's not meant to denote anything that's been made outside the movies. Like, I love aspects of a lot of those things. But what I'm getting at, though, is when I think about, like, I mean, an example from the TV show, for me at least, like when I brought up Numenor, is it's one of those examples where when I read the description of Numenor, it was something, at least in my head, that was so grand, so vast, so over the top, just like the pinnacle of humanity kind of level fantasy city, that when I first saw the images of Numenor for the Lord of the Rings show, I was, don't get me wrong, I think the exterior of it, and I mean the inside of the buildings, like, look really cool, especially the outside of it. But I remember seeing it and thinking, that looks really cool, but like, I expected something so much more grand and over the top. And then I kind of realized while looking at it, I just went, you know what? I have a really abstract image in my head of what Numenor looks like. And because of that, I don't think there can be anything that's more specifically created that has a very specific design to it that could match up to my expectations. And I'm not saying it needs to be all about me, but I look at those moments in my life and I go, you know what? I think we should leave some things to kind of just grandeur. And I'm not sure why I started talking about this, but regardless, I would be fine with it if they just didn't really adapt much more of Middle-earth. Honestly, I think it was kind of perfect that we just had the 3 Lord of the Rings movies, and then the Hobbit movies were there. I mean, they weren't amazing, but they were fun. And honestly, if it just kind of stopped there, I'd be fine with that. You know, I'd be totally fine with that and just kind of enjoy the books and the lore and everything from there. But that's just me. I mean, I have the option to not look at it, so, or not, you know, consume other, you know, media and stuff like that. But anyways,
Pretty interesting, though, man. Pretty interesting. And I still want to get that Minas Tirith set. It's my least favorite of the three, but I

Still want to get it, man. I still want to get it. You know. You know. But yeah, what else is going on this week? You know, I actually read from the Lord of the Rings, kind of, I think it was like an Instagram post, where Peter Jackson supposedly didn't want to do the Oathbreaker storyline. He didn't want to have the storyline of Aragorn, Legolas, and Gimli going into the deep mountains of Gondor and finding the Oathbreakers, which are these group of kind of like ghosts and like ghost warriors in purgatory. And they were cursed never to rest until they fulfilled their oath, which they broke to Isildur in the, I believe it was the War of the Last Alliance. He came to these, to the mountain men, like the mountain dwellers, and asked for their help so they could join the cause to defeat Sauron. And they said, no, they don't want to. So he was like, I curse you and, you know, to never rest. Like, when you guys die, you will never go to the great beyond. You will remain here as ghostly spirits on earth, and you will never rest until your oath is fulfilled. And I think by oath, he meant that until a king of Gondor comes to your, like, comes to ask of your help in the future, when that happens, you must say yes then, but until then, you are not allowed to rest. That's your punishment, until you fulfill the oath, when the king comes to call. And in the books, Aragorn, being the heir to the throne of Gondor, he is the rightful king. I mean, you know, in the movies, they present it as though, like, he's the rightful king purely because of his blood. I like how in the books, it's a little different, where he does have the blood right to it, I guess, or the royal blood within him and all that stuff, but they ultimately choose to have him be king because he just was pretty much king material. Like, he was a very strong-minded, articulate, smart guy. He could command armies. He had great courage. He was a great warrior. He was strong. He was brave, courageous. He was, like, just genuinely a kind, good person. You know, all this stuff. And he was also commanding armies that won decisive battles in the war for Middle-earth, and he got the Oathbreakers to help stop the Corsair ships and all this stuff. And all of that combined with the fact that they didn't have a steward of Gondor anymore, and I'm pretty sure Faramir didn't want to take up the helm of steward, they were like, you know what, maybe we should restore the kings of Gondor, and this is the guy. Like, not only is he perfect king material, but he just so happens to be the heir of Isildur. And... And in the books, he, because he's king, and in the movie too, the Oathbreakers choose to obey him. You know, I'm not sure if in the books they're reluctant like they are in the movie, but in the movies, they ultimately choose to fight with him. And he brings all the ghosts directly to directly to Minas Tirith during the Battle of the Pelennor Fields, and they come in and save the day. And you know what? It's in my top... probably my top five favorite moments of the Lord of the Rings trilogy. Like, it's definitely up there. And turns out Peter Jackson, I mean, supposedly wasn't a fan of that storyline from the books. And in the books, it's a little bit different, where he just brings the Oathbreakers to scare the Corsairs off the Corsair ships so that the Corsairs wouldn't attack Minas Tirith. And then they use those ships to have the reinforcements from other Gondorian cities get on the ships and come to Minas Tirith, and that's how they save the day. But in the movies, I hate to say it, it's one of those changes that I personally think is better than the books. That in the movies, instead of getting reinforcements from other Gondorian cities, Aragorn, Legolas, and Gimli get this army of ghosts to attack the Corsairs. They steal the ships. They come to Minas Tirith, and they jump off the ships and they charge into battle with this army of ghost warriors behind them, and it's so cool. And I love how they just glow green, like kind of the very classic, like old, like kind of retro fantasy looking ghosts, where they have that kind of like glowing green look to them. I love that so much. But he didn't want to. I guess he thought it was a little too over the top, and you know, you could disagree with that for sure, but I'm not sure I would be with him on that. You know, I would just be like, dude, like, your plan to bring them to Minas Tirith and attack, you know, the orcs from there, that is such a cool idea, man. And to have nobody but the king of Gondor, you know, the heir to the throne of humanity, lead this army of ghosts, like, you know, fulfilling their oath and getting redemption by attacking the forces of evil. Like, that's so cool, man. And he's leading this army to save the day. Like, that's so cool, man. I would just be like, Peter, I'm just going to be honest with you here, man.

First of all, big fan of Braindead. Love the movie Heavenly Creatures. Love those two movies a lot. But dude, I would stick with this. I would stick with this if I were you. You know. By the way, I'm a big fan. Oh man. I mean, that's what I would say to him if I ever got to meet Peter Jackson. I would just be like, hey man, like, I love Lord of the Rings, but like, also I love that movie Heavenly Creatures. Like, that is such a cool, interesting, dark, weird movie. Like, love it. Nobody talks about that movie enough. That's a great movie. It has Kate Winslet in it. I think it's her first movie role. And on top of that, it's just such a weird, dark, wacky movie, and it's so cool. I love it. And also Braindead is a great movie. It's a very over-the-top zombie movie from the 80s. Super cool. And it's also interesting to me that the guy who was known for making Heavenly Creatures and Braindead was the guy that they were like, this guy's going to adapt Lord of the Rings. I'm pretty sure at the time they were like, what? This guy? He made this super crazy weird zombie movie. He made this really gnarly, over-the-top, weird murder story, surrealist movie about these two girls that are such good friends that they decide to, like, stay together forever by murdering one of their moms. And then the other various films he's done that I just can't remember. That guy's gonna do Lord of the Rings? Okay. And then he ends up, you know, him along with, of course, the whole team of people that work together to make those movies. Of course, it's like, it's still the greatest trilogy of all time. Like, I'm just gonna say it, man. I mean, I would say Lord of the Rings is probably, I mean, Star Wars is great. Don't get me wrong. I love Star Wars. I think it's freaking awesome. And I think it's just a really cool, really, really cool trilogy. And I'm a huge fan, of course. But I think Lord of the Rings I think it's also tough to compare those two, because Star Wars, like, episode 6 of Star Wars came out in, I think, like, 1984, and the first one in 1977, and then you have Lord of the Rings, where the first one comes out in 2000, and then the second one in 2001, 2002, 2003, I think. Well, either way, they're, like, way different, like, in terms of just, like, technology available at the time. And keep in mind, the prequels to Star Wars were being made at the time of The Lord of the Rings as well. And I think it's kind of just, I think the only area that you should honestly compare those two trilogies of the original Star Wars trilogy and the Lord of the Rings trilogy is, I think, just story. I think that's really the only place worth critiquing them, or, like, comparing them, rather, is just, like, which story do you like more? I don't know. I think by conventional standards, maybe, I guess if you want to go off very traditional, very standard, lack of a better term, basic standards for story, I guess Star Wars is a little bit better, but that's just if you're going off a very traditional kind of hero's journey, what's the word? I don't want to use standards again, but you get my point. That's just coming off, if you're grading it based on that, then obviously, yeah. But if you're going to just purely grade it off of, like, which one touches your heart more, which one utilizes maybe world building a little bit better, which one feels like a much more lived-in world, which one has more, probably, like, more compelling characters more so, me personally, I would choose Lord of the Rings. I like the characters and the story of Lord of the Rings more, but I do like the world of Star Wars a little bit more. But that's just me. Although I will say Darth Vader, he's, like, in my top 10 favorite characters in, like, all of fiction is Darth Vader. And when I say Darth Vader, I mean including Anakin Skywalker. And when I say Darth Vader or Anakin Skywalker is, like, my favorite character, I mean from the sense, like, when I see his whole story, like, his whole arc in all of the movies, all the first 6 movies, like, his whole story is what makes him my favorite character in science fiction, at least, because I just love the kind of rise and fall and redemption of Darth Vader. And I love the kind of the Chosen One arc. I love so much that George Lucas is, like, he is the Chosen One, and even when he falls to darkness, turns to the dark side, and becomes evil, he is still the Chosen One. And I love that he fulfills his destiny of bringing balance to the Force. Like, it gives me goosebumps just talking about it. So that's a great story too. Like, that's an amazing story too. I guess I just have more, like, goosebumps moments in Lord of the Rings, particularly with like the Rohan charge into the Pelennor Fields, you know, the ending, of course. Like, here's how I'm gonna say it. The ending of Lord of the Rings makes me cry, but the ending of Star Wars does not. And that's just me. But it does make me emotional. I will say that.

0: And yeah, but I'm excited for more Lord of the Rings stuff. And, you know, with the Star Wars universe, I'll still check out, like, the Grogu and Mandalorian movie, but I don't know, man. I've just kind of checked out for the last, like, few years, and maybe once in a while I'll check stuff out from that universe, but it's really rare. It's one of those things where it's not like, I mean, I'm not saying the Game of Thrones TV universe is better than Star Wars. Like, I wouldn't say that holistically it is, because, you know, I love the first, you know, six seasons of Game of Thrones, but let's just be honest, seven and eight are pretty terrible. And then House of the Dragon season one is amazing, and season two isn't great, but I really like it. And then Dunkin' Egg season one is awesome, dude. Like, I love Dunkin' Egg. You know, after watching Dunkin' Egg, I just thought it was
1: hands down
0: one of my favorite, like, new TV shows. Like, I had so much fun, and I can't wait for the new season to come out next year. Like, we only have to wait until, like, I think January or so of next year. I think it got delayed a little bit, but still, man, if I have to wait only like a year and like a few months for a new season of Game of Thrones kind of show, I'm happy with that, man. I'm just happy we have like we have a really good annual show of Game of Thrones. But when I look at the Star Wars universe, and I'm not trying to compare them, I'm just saying, like, Mandalorian season one was great. Season two, I believe, was it season two or season three? Trying to think. And we're in season one or season two. Because it had two seasons, I'm pretty sure. Which is, I don't think it ended with Luke showing up at the end of season one. I'm pretty sure that's not the case. I'm just going to quickly look it up. I'm curious. Mandalorian Luke episode. Yeah, season two. So the first two seasons of Mandalorian are great. I mean, you gotta love Clone Wars. Also, really quick, I know it's not part of, like, the official canon of Star Wars, but I think a super, uber underrated Star Wars, like, project is the original Star Wars Clone Wars. Like, not the Clone Wars, it's just Star Wars Clone Wars. And it's, like, this kind of anime-inspired kind of Cartoon Network, you know, depiction of the Clone Wars. And this was coming out during the prequels. This was before the 3D animated Clone Wars TV show. And this was the first time we saw General Grievous and other characters as well. And I love the animation style. I love the art style. And I just love how over the top this show is. Like, it's so crazy. Like, you see, I mean, I think the main reason why people say it's not considered canon is mainly because it's too over the top with the Jedi and Sith power. They, you know, during the prequel era, the Jedi are at their peak. Like, they're at the peak of their power. At least I'm pretty sure that's still true in the lore. In this show, they went crazy with it, where there's a scene when Mace Windu, a Jedi, he faces pretty much one army of clones. He faces an army of droids by himself. And I think it's like 10,000 or so. It's at least in the thousands that he has to fight. Like, one guy versus all of them. And, like, I'm just going to be honest. Like, movie Mace Windu, or even Clone Wars Mace Windu, like, he's not going to win that battle. But in Star Wars Clone Wars, he drops into the field. He fights a ton of them off. And then he loses his lightsaber. I forget why. So he doesn't have his lightsaber, but purely with the Force, this guy punches his way through the army. Like, it's so cool, but it's also just so over the top that, you know, I can understand why people are like, okay, this is cool, but it's too out there. And I think it's very unsung. But anyway, you have a lot of great stuff. Of course, the first six movies, you have, you know, The Mandalorian season one and two. Ahsoka season one was really cool, especially with Anakin being there. Like, that was amazing to see. And I'm trying to think. I mean, Rebels, a lot of people really like. The new Darth Maul show, I think a lot of people were excited for. Like, you have a lot of great stuff in there, of course. But I think just, I don't know, like, it's just been so hit or miss that I just have kind of checked out of it. Whenever they announce a new TV show or movie of Star Wars, I'm just kind of like, maybe I'll check it out. Like, I want to check out the Darth Maul TV show, but that's just kind of it for me. But regardless, I still think it's a really cool universe, and you gotta love it. But anyways, I mean, I guess with my top five favorite kind of Star Wars characters, you know, I love General Grievous, and I forgot to mention, he

is insane, like insane over the top in that TV show, the original cartoon Clone Wars, where in the prequels, I think he wasn't done justice enough because I love the story of General Grievous. I love that he's this guy who was like a tribal chieftain leader on his home planet, and then he gets blown up like by some kind of like Trade Federation ship or something like that, and not Trade Federation, it's Separatist ship or something like that. And they basically blame it all on the Jedi, and they recognize that this warrior could be used like really well because he's this incredible chieftain warrior on his planet, and pretty much 90% of his body is gone. I think the only kind of usable organs that remain are his lungs, his heart, and his brain and his eyes. I think literally everything else is like just done. Like it's usable, but like it's just would be better just to replace it. And so he gets put into, like, they basically convert him into like a droid. Like they have a super giant, like super tall, I think he's like 7 feet tall, droid that's kind of hunched over when he walks, and he has eyeballs, he has lungs, a heart, and a brain. And it's not even a full brain anymore. Like I think they replaced the parts of it that were destroyed with like mechanical robotic parts of the brain that they ended up like programming to make him hate Jedi even more. And that's really cool to me. But because he has a kind of a partially robotic brain, he can pretty much remember everything he's taught perfectly. And he's trained by none other than Count Dooku, who's like the greatest, probably arguably the greatest duelist in the galaxy with a lightsaber. And since Grievous is a droid at this point, he can go further beyond his anatomy than he could before. So he has these two arms, like droid arms, but then they split into two, and then he would have four arms, and he would have a lightsaber in each one of them, and he becomes a Jedi hunter. And he doesn't have the Force, but he, being a super well-made advanced droid that hates the Jedi and has been taught by, you know, none other than the greatest duelist in the galaxy, he becomes this, like, ruthless Jedi hunter. And in the show of Clone Wars, he's just so insanely over the top and is, I mean, I hate to phrase it this way, but he's straight up just, like, unbeatable in that show. Like, he's just, no one can come close to him. So I kind of just wish in the Star Wars Episode 3 that Grievous was more over the top, because he kind of goes down pretty quickly. He's one of those examples where they have to justify it in the lore. Like the fans make up afterwards, like, oh yeah, like he was an amazing, like super over the top, like unbeatable Jedi hunter, but the reason why Obi-Wan Kenobi beat him so easily is he had like a light touch while he was like, you know, dueling. And I was like, I remember a friend told me that, and I just went, that's it? Like that's the reason why he beat him? He had a light touch style of like lightsaber fighting? Like no, that sucks, man. Like no. And if there's one of the few things I would change about the prequels, is I would want a super over the top lightsaber fight with General Grievous. That would be so freaking cool. It'd be so cool. I'd love to see that fight from the Clone Wars cartoon show be adapted, where he just takes out like 10 Jedi, like no problem. And the same goes for the Darth Sidious fight versus all those Jedi. He obviously goes through them way too quick, and there's footage of what it was going to be originally, where it was going to be so over the top and so much better like choreographed, and it would have been such a cool sequence, but then they just kind of trimmed it down, and it's just kind of eh. I like the fight between him and Mace Windu specifically, and I like the scene of like Anakin trying to save Palpatine and all that stuff, but just that first like chunk where he basically just takes out all the Jedi except for Windu really easily, like it just sucks, man. It just sucks. I do like his like stupid like ah thing, like his like Sith battle cry that they call in the lore, and then does that stupid spin move at them. But you know what? It looks great. I don't care. It looks awesome. But yeah, anyways, I'm gonna take a little break and let's play some music. You know, I thought I would play some of the music from my band on the show. I guess you could say this is our like radio debut of my band. It's a band called Near Dark, and we'll play my favorite of the three songs we put together. This song is called Spire of the Shamans. I hope you enjoy.

All right, that was Near Dark, dude. My own band, man. That was from our EP, just self-titled, pretty much. Yeah, that song was called Spire of the Shamans. Hope you all enjoyed it. Yeah, dude. So, talking more about, I guess, Star Wars stuff. You know, it's a pretty interesting, just overall universe. You know, it's so, like, I feel like it's so, and I'm talking about specifically the, just kind of the reception that everything's been given over the last, few years. Because I feel like when Episode 7 came out, which was so long ago, by the way, I was like, dude, you know how old I was when that came out? I was 14. And now, I'm almost 25. Like, it's crazy, dude. It's crazy. And you know what kind of makes me sad is I'll think to myself sometimes about the time when I was 14 and it came out, and I was like, man, I'm going to be like 18 when the next one, like when the last one comes out. Or like, was I 18? I wasn't 18 when it came out. I think I was, I'm not sure. When did the last one come out? Wasn't it 2019? I think.

was 20. No, it wasn't 2017 when the first one came out. It was 2015. Yeah, it was 2015. And then the next one came out in like 2017. It was in my, I think my sophomore year of high school, like right at the end, or maybe in the beginning of my junior year. I forget. And then my, and then I didn't see the last one until like the Christmas after I graduated high school. But anyways, I remember thinking when I was 14, I was like, yeah, this movie was like so cool. I loved it. And it's going to be awesome when I watch the next one. And then the next one when I'm like 18 or 19 or whatever, like that's going to be so cool. And then I watched it. And then I remember just watching that last one and just being like, man, that really was not good. I mean, I liked it. I liked it more than the Last Jedi, but you know, it's all right. I didn't love it. I didn't love it. There's parts of that trilogy I really like, but I would say that for the most part, I wasn't a big fan, but that's just me talking. But it's such an interesting thing because we were so pumped for like all this new Star Wars stuff coming out. And then I feel like it was just really exciting for like a year or two. And then it just kind of went straight downhill from there. And then once in a while, we would get something really cool. And that was kind of it. You know, like the Mandalorian was really, really cool. And I mean, the first two seasons, nobody really cared about the third one. And I mean, Clone Wars was pretty cool for them bringing that back. And people like Rebels. And I think people for the most part really liked Rogue One. I liked it. And what else? But for me, the thing that just made me kind of lose, not, I wouldn't say all hope. It was just the thing that made me go, like, all right, you know what? I think I'm just going to check out of this. I think I'm good. The Boba Fett show. Like, I was like, man, they cannot mess this up. Like a TV show about Boba Fett, like this, like it's the equivalent to like, it's like the science fiction equivalent to making a TV show about like Billy the Kid or like, who's another like out, like what, like Wild West outlaw, like, you know what I mean? Just somebody like that. It's like, you cannot, like, just the fact that you're making a show about this person, it's gonna be cool by default. And then I watched it, and I remember after the first episode, I was like, huh, that wasn't that great. All right, then. And I remember just being optimistic. I was like, okay, the second episode will be really good. And then I think the only episodes of that season I actually really liked were the episodes where it was just the Mandalorian again, where they just had it with Din Djarin again. And that just made me really sad because, like, all the stuff with Boba Fett, I was like, I'm good. This isn't really that great. And it just wasn't. And I was like, man, this freaking blows, dude. And I just wasn't a huge fan of it, to be honest. I just was like, eh, it's all right. It's okay. But what can you do? What can you do, man? I remember seeing the announcement for it. And, like, I remember watching, like, it was the end of The Mandalorian season 2, and season 1 was great, season 2 was awesome, and I think there was other stuff coming out at the time that was really, really good, and it kind of felt like Star Wars had been revived a little bit. And when they announced the Book of Boba Fett, I was like, dude, I am so freaking excited for this. This is going to be just amazing. This is going to just be awesome. And when it came out, I was like, oh, well, this kind of blows, I'm not going to lie. And, you know, I think just kind of, I don't know, I just was really bummed out over it. And, actually, it was not just that show, but the other show that made me just, like, officially be like, all right, I'm checking out. If, like, they're making something really, really cool that, like, everyone is super hyped for, I'll check it out. But honestly, until then, I think I'm just going to consume stuff from other franchises, at least for a while. And that was the Obi-Wan Kenobi TV show. Like, they were bringing, like, I mean, to be honest, I feel like out of all the potential TV shows or movies or whatever that we wanted that could have been made from the lore that already existed, that everybody wanted the most, at least in my opinion, was the Obi-Wan Kenobi TV show. You know, everybody, like, while, you know, we had the spinoff movies being made,
And because you had the trilogy coming out and then the spinoff movies of Solo and then Rogue.

One, and you know, everybody was like, you know, we should do, at this point, we didn't really have any like new TV shows. It was just the new trilogy along with some spinoff movies. And a lot of people were like, dude, there needs to be an Obi-Wan Kenobi movie. Like, that would be incredible. Like, his journey between episode 3 and episode 4, where he's like training Luke and he's like watching over him and all that kind of stuff. There could be a story there, like something.

I remember reading in like a Star Wars comic book that Darth Maul like finds Obi-Wan and he comes to where he is and they have a final battle and they have a duel and of course Maul loses. And I know they did that in Rebels and you know they obviously didn't do that in Obi-Wan and they didn't really have to be honest. The way they did it in Rebels, I was just like, all right, like I didn't love the fight. I mean, it wasn't really a fight, it was just really quick and over. But I think Maul's like final scene before he dies was like really well done, to be honest. And anyways, what was I gonna say? But that TV show, when they announced it that it was being made, they're like, not only are we going to do like an Obi-Wan spin-off of him during that time, but it's not gonna be a movie. It's gonna be a series. It's gonna be like a season of a TV show, like 6 episodes or something like that. And I was so beyond happy. I remember out of all places I was at the gym. And I remember, I think I was sitting on like the row machine, like it's the one where you have to grab, you load the plates on each side, and you row, and you can row with one ladder, the other ladder, both. That's just my gym nerd coming in. But I was sitting on that. It was like 11 p.m. I think at night, and I remember finding the announcement video that he was officially going to be coming back as Obi-Wan Kenobi, Ewan McGregor as Obi-Wan Kenobi. And I was just beyond excited. Like I almost like started crying. I was like, it felt like my inner child was alive again almost. And I was so excited to see that. But anyways, the show comes out and it's like, I think I liked the first episode or 2 episodes or whatever. And I didn't even finish it. I just got bored really quick. Like I loved the fight between him and Vader, and I loved how Hayden Christensen came back as Anakin Skywalker. And I mean, to be honest, like the first out of all the things that I wanted to see happen that could happen, like at the time it hadn't happened, I was like, okay, like in I remember in high school, and even a little bit after high school, before the Obi-Wan Kenobi TV show came out, I remember thinking, okay, if there is one thing I want to see happen in the future, which I think we can see with all these spin-off movies and TV shows happening and all this stuff, if there's one thing I want to see happen, I want to see Darth Vader make another appearance and we see the mask get taken off, maybe in like I forget, it's not the, it's, I don't think it's a Bacta chamber, but it's like the chamber that he can breathe in without his mask. And I want a scene to be. And at the time, I was like, I want a scene in that chamber where they take off the mask and you see Hayden Christensen under there. Like, I want to see that because that had never been seen before. Like, you see him in episode 3, like, get all burnt up at the end of his fight with Obi-Wan Kenobi. And then you see him getting, you know, worked on the medical table afterwards. And then him being put into the suit. But that's it. Like, you don't, there's no scene of the mask coming off while he's like, for the most part, like healed and he's full on Darth Vader, full on the dark side and everything. And, you know, at the height of the Empire's power, just, you know, all that stuff. And I wanted to see that. And so when we did get to see that, where the mask gets split open by Obi-Wan Kenobi and we see Hayden Christensen under there, I thought that was actually really cool. I loved that moment and I thought that was awesome. And, you know, I will say though, outside of that, I feel like outside of just kind of the nostalgic aspects of Obi-Wan and, you know, Ewan McGregor, Obi-Wan coming back and seeing Hayden, outside of the nostalgia aspects, I feel like outside of very few, I mean, I wouldn't say very few, I would say it's like 50-50. I would say outside of Ahsoka season 1 and Mandalorian season 1 and 2. And I haven't seen it, but a lot of people love Andor. I almost said Namor, like the Marvel character, but it's Andor, the Andor series. A lot of people love those three, and then like the Clone Wars kind of last season that came out. A lot of people love those, and so it seems like it's 50-50. But you know, outside of those with like the nostalgic bits of the other things, I just was like, eh, nah. I just was like, all right, whatever. And am I still going to check out new Star Wars stuff? Of course. Like, of course, I'm going to check out stuff in the future, but it's not going to be everything. Like, I don't really even want to see the Mandalorian movie that bad. I've heard it's like not an amazing movie, but it's fun. So maybe I'll check it out just for that reason. But I don't know. I'm more into other stuff, man. I'm more into seeing like what's going on with like the Predator and Alien universe with the Alien TV show and the new Predator movies and all that stuff. And I'm more into the Game of Thrones universe. Like, I'm much more excited for the Hunt for Gollum movie because it's like being done by Weta Workshop, Andy Serkis is directing, like, and a lot of people are coming back. Like, it seems like it's being set up to be at least pretty good. Like, I hope so at least.
And I don't know. It's just like the sequel.

trilogy of Star Wars I just wasn't super into. I just didn't really like it. I had fun. I think Episode 7 is fun. I don't think it's a bad movie. I think it's fun, but then I really don't like Episode 2, and I just, and I personally think the weakest of the three is Episode 9. So Episode 7 is great. Episode 8 is not great. And Episode 9, I would just say, is just, I wouldn't really, I haven't watched it since it came out, and that's not because, like, it hasn't crossed my mind to watch it again. It's because I just genuinely don't want to. And the same goes for the other two movies. Like, I think Episode 7's fun, but I just don't love it, to be honest. But anyways, and then, so those three weren't great, and Mandalorian Season 3 I attempted to watch, but just didn't really like it, and Book of Boba Fett I was super disappointed by, and the Obi-Wan Kenobi TV show I was super disappointed by, and just, I don't know, it just was, it's not that, like, we've only gotten crap since the sequels came out, or, like, only gotten crap since the first sequel movie came out. It just seems like we're living in a time where, like, it's so hard to bet on new Star Wars stuff being good. Like, it just seems like that. I feel like things were, like, for the most part, like, hit or miss, but for the most part pretty good with, like, the sequel era of stuff coming out. And then after the sequel movies finished, we got, like, one or two cool things here and there, and then it just kind of quickly dropped. And I feel like, I don't know, like, I'm not saying we should give up all hope on it. I'm just saying I'm at the point where it's like, you know what, I love Star Wars, but I think I'm just going to take a break from this until it kind of revives itself again. And I'm going to focus on, like, I'm going to go to the Lord of the Rings world. I'm going to go to Game of Thrones world. I'm going to even maybe check out Star Trek. I haven't really ever gotten into that, but I'm interested. And, also just get more into other stuff, you know, and be selective about it. Cause, you know, I can only take in so many things at once before everything just starts to become boring. But yeah, I mean, I would love to see that whole franchise be revived again. And I think it just needs to kind of, I mean, I'm not an expert in filmmaking or the film industry or anything like that, but I think I hate to say this. I really hate to give this very cliche possible solution, but I would say just listen to the fans, see what the fans really want, and take extra time to make sure the stuff you're making turns out pretty good. Like, I would just really just chill out and honestly only release, like, maybe one new project a year. Like, I wouldn't go any further than that. I would release, like, one new project a year and just purely give yourself extra time to make sure it's good, and have it be a project that you know for a fact the fans want, you know? So I would just do that. And I'm not talking just, like, movies. I'm saying, like, also TV shows, and maybe even go into the realm of video games again, you know, maybe even go into those too. Cause I know Star Wars has done a lot of awesome video games over the years. So yeah. But, anyways, I think I'm going to end it with that. And that was pretty much this week's show. And next week, we'll be back at it again with rambling about more stuff. I'll make the show next week more structured. I'm kind of realizing that when I just ramble about whatever comes to my head, I quickly run out of stuff to talk about. So I'll be much more prepared next week. And, well, I hope you guys enjoyed the show this week. I hope you guys enjoyed me rambling. I hope you enjoyed the song from my band. And, I would say if there's any bit of advice I would give this week, it's, you know, I was reading about how I've been really interested in reading about, like, ancient Greece and stuff like that right now. And I was reading about Alexander the Great, specifically his dad, Philip II, who does not get enough credit historically. I think he's a very much underappreciated, undercelebrated, understudied ruler in ancient history. But there was a part of this book I was reading on Alexander the Great that was, there was this part where, you know, the kingdom of Macedonia that Alexander the Great came from, and his father ruled over prior to him, the kingdom before his dad took over was just kind of this kind of collection of farmlands and, mountain and kind of just highlands and stuff like that. It really wasn't anything special. And it also bordered a lot of the kind of quote-unquote barbaric tribes to the north, because this was a time in history where, like, most of the kind of developed civilizations of the Western world were pretty much mostly in the Mediterranean purely, and not many were in the north. And so Philip II takes over,
and he

pretty much during his reign took it from being a collection of farmlands that were often raided by northern tribes and, you know, and just largely seen as just insignificant compared to the other Greek kingdoms. He took it from that to being this like military superpower. Like in Philip II's reign, he went from, you know, what I already described it as being to, by the end of his reign, he pretty much was the undisputed ruler of all of the Aegean Sea kingdoms, like all of Greece, and pretty incredible, and turned it into like a superpower in the sense that he really took all the disadvantages of his kingdom and made it an advantage in a, from a military point of view. And one part of it that I, that just really stuck out to me was when he was taught, when they were writing about in the book, when it was talking about him trying to build his army but realizing he didn't have the finances to equip them with the same weapons and armor and shields and all that as the other kingdoms, such as like Athens and Troy and, you know, things like that, the other city states. I remember the sentence said I'm paraphrasing because I don't remember it exactly, but it was Philip did not have the finances to equip his soldiers with the same weapons and armor as the other states, so he decided to just change the rules. And I just loved that sentence alone. He decided to just change the rules. And so what he did is he went, okay, I can't afford to give you guys like really good weapons and armor. However, what I can do is I can make your disadvantage an advantage. So instead of you guys having having the same setup but just being really crappy, instead I'm going to give you guys, I'm assuming, just basic armor, just really basic, and I'm not going to give you guys shields. What I'm going to give you instead is I'm going to give you 18 foot long spears, like these enormously long spears that are like the length of like three to three and a half people, or so, or like roughly the length of like three people standing on top of each other. And he use that to his advantage where, you know, when you have like this like group of guys that like have these super long spears coming at you, it doesn't like, you can't reach them with like the hoplites from Troy, who are like some of the best soldiers in the world. They had spears because that was like that was just the default weapon to have in that part of the world. At least I'm pretty sure they had spears that they could stick out and poke you with and all that kind of stuff and stab you. And they had their shields to still protect themselves. But then the Macedonians come on the battlefield and they had these insanely long spears that they're so long that you can't get past them. So they didn't really need shields, at least like to protect themselves from swords and spears and axes and all that stuff, from arrow fire and all that stuff, yeah, but like they didn't need that. I just loved that simple invention. Just like, okay, I can't afford to give you really good weapons or really good armor or shields, so what I'm going to do is I'm going to just put all of our finances into just the spear itself, and we're going to make it so long and sharp that it's not going to matter that you don't have shields, because it's going to be too long for these people to get past. They can't poke past your spear. So I loved that. And that's, I wouldn't say that's the key to his success, obviously, but I remember reading that specifically talking about like the spear adage to his army. And that was the first major thing that like really changed the rules on the battlefield in that part of the world. And it was the first step towards him essentially like conquering much like a huge chunk of land in that part of the world. And then the rest of the kingdoms, aside from Persia, pretty much either allied with him, but in reality, they were just kind of allying with him so he wouldn't attack them. And the other ones pretty much like bent the knee to him. So he pretty much became the undisputed king of Greece, basically, like king of the Greek cities, which is so cool. And it all started just from having that mindset of just like, okay, I don't have the funds and I don't have these super well-trained soldiers, but I do have the funds to basically, if I just be creative about this, I can come up with something that can be not only something equal, but actually an advantage over the other armies. And if I use, and if I come up with that and then just drill these guys to like till exhaustion every day, it could be, you know, we could stand a chance. And they did, more than standing a chance. So I would just say, if you don't have the setup that's ideal for something you're wanting to do, use that as a way to not be just an advantage, but as a way to change the rules. Like, I remember thinking the other day, because I'm trying to think about, I was trying to figure out stuff I could post on my art Instagram, because I want to start doing that with my writing again. And I was like, man, like, I really want to
post my writing, but I want to do art with it.

0: I want to make this visual, artistic presentation of my writing so it's a more visual novel kind of thing. Because I want to do visual novels. It's one of the things I want to do. And I was like, well, I can't draw. And I really just want to, and these images in my head, I just want to draw them. And I just like, I don't know how to draw. And it's going to take me so long to like actually get to a skill level where I can do it. And I felt very defeated. And I just was like, all right, maybe I just shouldn't even do it then. And then I remember just thinking about it later that night. And I thought about that part of that book where it said, you know, Philip didn't have the finances, so he decided to just change the rules. And I just went, all right, I don't know how to draw, but I know how to do photography. I can do some video editing. I can, you know, I'm experienced a little bit with Photoshop and Adobe, you know, programs and things like that. And, you know, I've experienced with Canva and all that kind of stuff. And I just thought, well, I can't draw right now, but what I can do is I can use this stuff to my advantage and just use this format instead, where instead of me just putting my writing with drawing, instead of that, I'll do my writing that's also accompanied with photography and like little video edited things. I can do that instead. And that actually might be more, and not only am I going to just do that, but I'll try to just make that into something cooler than what I was thinking about doing with this. And then in the background, like maybe like an hour or 30 minutes a day, at least like 30 minutes a day, hopefully, I'll just sit and I'll just draw. And over the next like year or 6 months or whatever, I'll hopefully get to the point where I can just draw like basic cartoons of things that I can put into my writing posts and just kind of very slowly integrate them in. And then hopefully over the next few years, I can get pretty good at drawing. Not like, I'm not saying I'll be amazing, but I'm just hoping that at least, you know, in the next few years, I can get to the point where I can no problem draw something and it looks at least pretty good from a basic, at least from a basic standpoint. So that's my bit of advice, man. Like if you aren't as equipped as you'd like to be for something, or you don't have the ideal setup, use what you have and use it almost to an advantage. Like not only use what you already have and what you can use, but come up with a way that you can actually use it where it puts you at least a little bit of an advantage over everybody else. You know, I'm sure all the Greek hoplites of Troy and the, I forget what they're called. I think they were the Sacred Brothers or something like that in Troy, this other like elite, like top of the line, troops of Troy. I'm pretty sure they were all looking at these, like who they deemed as like these barbaric farmers from Macedonia. And I'm sure that when they were being beaten by these guys with like 18-foot spears, I'm pretty sure they were all thinking they were really stupid in a way. They were just like, man, like we have all this awesome, like all this great, like top of the line armor and weapons, and we're the best trained soldiers in the known world. And yet, like, we just can't get around these stupid freaking spears. And you know what? At the end of the day, like in warfare, it doesn't, like, at least in those times, it didn't matter how you won. It just mattered that you won. And I'm pretty sure they learned that the hard way. And that's an example for you, man. It just matters that you make, I mean, in an artistic sense, with me, I just tell myself, you know what? It just matters that you make something and you do something that can help you build some momentum. And if you don't have the ideal setup, well, then just work with the setup you have. Even if it means you have slower momentum or you make something that you're not super over the top with, you can't, like, super over the top in love with, you can't just wait until everything's perfect. You just got to throw yourself into it, man. There's never a right time. There's never a right time for anything. Every time for anything is always going to feel like the wrong time, or at least it's not going to feel like the most right. Like, it's never the right time for anything. When things line up enough where you can at least do something, do it. That's my bit of advice. And take it from me, and more importantly, take it from Philip II of Macedon. Not Macedon. Yeah, Macedon, or Macedonia. I'm pretty sure it's Macedonia. Take it from me, Vicky, from Vicky's Dungeon. And also, more so, take it from Philip II, the king of Macedonia, the father of Alexander the Great, the conqueror who conquered the known world and is arguably the greatest general in the history of the world. Anyways, hope you guys enjoyed the show. I'll be back again next week, and yeah, have a good one.
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0: Japanese and German to me. 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
0: Chillin'. Yo, you know I had to call. You know why, right?
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1: Yeah.
0: You know what I want to hear, right?
1: What you want to hear?
0: I want to hear that Wu-Tang joint.
1: Wu-Tang again?
0: Yeah, again and again.

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1: Shit ain't pretty. 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

0: I take a sip and spin a bottle, it's like Wheel of Fortune. I spent 4K on this fit, am I gorgeous? I'm living in a fortress, New Year's Eve at horses, slamming those on Porsches.
1: Youngest hopping that wheel and spin, it ain't Wheel of Fortune, just like me back in the pen when it come to eating. I gotta

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0: Let's go. 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Whoa. I gotta figure it out. Whoa.

0: What's going on, 88.1? My name's Tyler with the station, here to introduce you to some of the shows we have on through the week. Starting off, we've got Femme Fatality from 8 to 10 p.m. on Thursdays, talking about any and everything all the time. This show is hosted by Maya and Sayla. Next, we've got a show that will fulfill all your vampiric needs. Tune in to Sink Your Teeth In on Sundays from 1 to 2 p.m. And lastly, we've got On The Clock Rock hosted by Jay. They're a wonderful mix of music and have a good time on air. Shows like these and more are all on 88.1 The Bird, your Music Central.
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1: 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The fall quarter raffle basket includes a tool set, home repair book titles, and a salt and pepper grinder. 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

take a pre to Turks in a minute. I ain't put no in a hearse in a minute. I be high as I ain't been on earth in a minute. I always talk to God, but I ain't been to church in a minute.

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0: 12, treat her like you 12. 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
1: When I zoom on that stick noise,
0: up so close, I'm on that kill.
1: Controller on your lower back, yeah, that's the good. 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

0: 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I got new bags and they all collapsed. I rubber band a bunch of $1,000 Delta gift cards. I mean my baby boy, amazing the cash online unknown. 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
1: 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Everyone is welcome and saying goodbye to this iconic CWU building. 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

paying for. No, she thinks she me when she driving the sport. Real over everything, all in force. Lit up the city when I got a torch. 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I'm from the dirty, we took the north. 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
7: Happy Monday, Wildcats! I'm Lillian from CW Hype, here to let you know what's happening on campus today, June 1st. This is the Hype Minute. 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The 2026 Juried Student Art and Design Exhibition will remain on view until Saturday. You can check out some of the outstanding student artwork created this past year anytime between 10 a.m. and 3 p.m. in the Sarah Spurgeon Gallery. Movie night will be held later in the Cirque Theater. Campus Activities and Equal have collaborated to show the film But I'm a Cheerleader in honor of Pride Month. You can come by at 7 p.m. to see this campy classic full of laughs and adventure. We can't wait to see you there. Well, that's all we have for today, Wildcats. We'll be back throughout the week to let you know what's happening on campus, and you can follow our socials at CW Hype for more. This has been the Hype Minute.
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5: Happy Monday, Wildcats! I'm Lillian from CW Hype, here to let you know what's happening on campus today, June 1st. 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The 2026 Juried Student Art and Design Exhibition will remain on view until Saturday. You can check out some of the outstanding student artwork created this past year anytime between 10 a.m. and 3 p.m. in the Sarah Spurgeon Gallery. Movie night will be held later in the Cirque Theater. Campus Activities and Equal have collaborated to show the film But I'm a Cheerleader in honor of Pride Month. You can come by at 7 p.m. to see this campy classic full of laughs and adventure. We can't wait to see you there. Well, that's all we have for today, Wildcats. We'll be back throughout the week to let you know what's happening on campus, and you can follow our socials at CW Hype for more. This has been the Hype Minute.
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ocean. 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

0: minute, that's where I'm at.
1: Smoking on your top five tonight. I'm smoking on your what's-her-name tonight.

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We must have left on Sunset, and all of a sudden, I hear the ghetto bird, and my fight or flight kicking.

0: rates up, jigs up, put your up, get your dicks up, put your sticks up, they suck, that's tough, tough, pay up, get your rates up, but a princess.
1: Gonna be alright. Yeah, yeah, yeah. Cause me and my clique, we don't give a fuck. We don't give a fuck.

Help us celebrate 50 years of the James E. Brooks Library Building this academic year by challenging your library know-how to win prizes. The Brooks Library presents a scavenger hunt open throughout the entire 2025 to 2026 academic year. 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The fall quarter raffle basket includes a tool set, home repair book titles, and a salt and pepper grinder. 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
7: Happy Monday, Wildcats! I'm Lillian from CW Hype, here to let you know what's happening on campus today, June 1st. This is the Hype Minute. 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The 2026 Juried Student Art and Design Exhibition will remain on view until Saturday. You can check out some of the outstanding student artwork created this past year anytime between 10 a.m. and 3 p.m. in the Sarah Spurgeon Gallery. Movie night will be held later in the Cirque Theater. Campus Activities and Equal have collaborated to show the film But I'm a Cheerleader in honor of Pride Month. You can come by at 7 p.m. to see this campy classic full of laughs and adventure. We can't wait to see you there. Well, that's all we have for today, Wildcats. We'll be back throughout the week to let you know what's happening on campus, and you can follow our socials at CW Hype for more. This has been the Hype Minute.
0: 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Enough of the chat. 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
8: Testing. 1, 2, 3, 4, 5, 6. Turn me up in here. Don't let her lie to you, that trick.
9: Oh, God.
8: Yippee!
9: Trick. Yeah.
8: Sure, we was thinking about showing you the 5980 roll. I got that. Bus. Okay, what about the 2? I got that too, baby.
9: Bus.
8: You ain't heard about me?
9: Yeah.
8: All I heard was...

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4: 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My name's Tyler, and I'm just letting you guys know about a brand new feature that 88.1 The Berg has going on. 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
4: Happy Monday, Wildcats! I'm Lillian from CW Hype. Here to let you know what's happening on campus today, June 1st. This is the Hype Minute. 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The 2026 Juried Student Art and Design Exhibition will remain on view until Saturday. You can check out some of the outstanding student artwork created this past year anytime between 10 a.m. and 3 p.m. in the Sarah Spurgeon Gallery. Movie night will be held later in the Cirque Theater. Campus Activities and Equal have collaborated to show the film But I'm a Cheerleader in honor of Pride Month. You can come by at 7 p.m. to see this campy classic full of laughs and adventure. We can't wait to see you there. Well, that's all we have for today, Wildcats. We'll be back throughout the week to let you know what's happening on campus, and you can follow our socials at CW Hype for more. This has been the Hype Minute.
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They wouldn't believe it, but I can't unsee it. 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

0: Freddie Gibbs and the Alchemist with 1995, playing right now on your Sonic Spotlight.
1: Yeah. It's the way God planned it. Hope you can't stand it. We don't die. 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
0: Just be thinking, I'ma still be your right. Yeah.

0: 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Leave that man alone.
1: Yeah. It's alright if they want to talk this. Yeah. Yeah. Yeah. I heard they never walk right. Yeah. I'ma still be your right. Yeah. Yeah. Yeah. Sick and take, I'ma still be your right. Yeah. Sick and take, I'ma still be your right. Yeah. See some gravy, then the veal was all white. Yeah. We smash like mashed potatoes, tax evaders. Shout my brother Honey. I just made like 1.5 in Asia. Yeah.

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Made a crack to say, only time I broke the code. You begin twice as rich if it wasn't for clothes, alcohol, and hoes. Yeah, I want the dope, alcohol, and hoes. Gotta stop tricking on every ruby and amber rose. Yeah, I'm still in my prime, I seen these get old. My shoulder left the crown, hold my shoulders cold. This what you chose, this what you got. You knew the job was crooked. When you took it, yeah. Ready for these?

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0: Happy Monday, Wildcats! I'm Lillian from CW Hype, here to let you know what's happening on campus today, June 1st. This is the Hype Minute. 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You can log in to your MyCWU account to enroll in those desired courses. The 2026 Juried Student Art and Design Exhibition will remain on view until Saturday. You can check out some of the outstanding student artwork created this past year anytime between 10 a.m. and 3 p.m. in the Sarah Spurgeon Gallery. Movie night will be held later in the Cirque Theater. Campus Activities and Equal have collaborated to show the film But I'm a Cheerleader in honor of Pride Month. You can come by at 7 p.m. to see this campy classic full of laughs and adventure. We can't wait to see you there. Well, that's all we have for today, Wildcats. We'll be back throughout the week to let you know what's happening on campus, and you can follow our socials at CW Hype for more. This has been the Hype Minute.
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0: I try to give them the game, they ain't keep it real with me. 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
1: Hi, can I just get a chocolate cone?
0: Oof, unfortunately our ice cream machine is down at the moment.
1: Oh, okay. I'll do some fries then.
0: Yeah, so our fryer is down too, unfortunately.
1: Okay, can I get a soda at least?
0: Well, unfortunately...
2: 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We've got the perfect song. 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

Happy Monday, Wildcats! I'm Lillian from CW Hype, here to let you know what's happening on campus today, June 1st. This is the Hype Minute. 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The 2026 Juried Student Art and Design Exhibition will remain on view until Saturday. You can check out some of the outstanding student artwork created this past year anytime between 10 a.m. and 3 p.m. in the Sarah Spurgeon Gallery. Movie night will be held later in the Cirque Theater. Campus Activities and Equal have collaborated to show the film But I'm a Cheerleader in honor of Pride Month. You can come by at 7 p.m. to see this campy classic full of laughs and adventure. We can't wait to see you there. Well, that's all we have for today, Wildcats. We'll be back throughout the week to let you know what's happening on campus, and you can follow our socials at CW Hype for more. This has been the Hype Minute.

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1: Hi, hon. Will it be a usual order today?
0: Yes.
1: Mm-hmm. Indie music and a black coffee. All right, well, I just want to let you know before I write that down that we did bring back your old favorite, and I know you've been craving it, sweetheart, so would you like some pop music?
0: Yes, ma'am.
1: All right, hon. That'll be out soon.
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Happy Monday, Wildcats! I'm Lillian from CW Hype, here to let you know what's happening on campus today, June 1st. This is the Hype Minute. Summer registration is still open. You can log in to your MyCWU account to enroll in those desired courses. The 2026 Juried Student Art and Design Exhibition will remain on view until Saturday. You can check out some of the outstanding student artwork created this past year anytime between 10 a.m. and 3 p.m. in the Sarah Spurgeon Gallery. Movie night will be held later in the Cirque Theater. Campus Activities and Equal have collaborated to show the film But I'm a Cheerleader in honor of Pride Month. You can come by at 7 p.m. to see this campy classic full of laughs and adventure. We can't wait to see you there. Well, that's all we have for today, Wildcats. We'll be back throughout the week to let you know what's happening on campus, and you can follow our socials at CW Hype for more. This has

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First President of Japan is a nerd rock band coming out of Brooklyn, New York. Their intense sound, full of bendy guitar riffs and theatrical vocals, will have you starting a pit anywhere at any time. Enjoy Venus by First President of Japan here on 88.1 The Berg.

0: 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We'll take it from here.
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0: The Juneteenth Community Celebration returns on June 19th from 4 to 9 p.m. at Unity Park in Ellensburg. 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

Happy Monday, Wildcats! I'm Lillian from CW Hype, here to let you know what's happening on campus today, June 1st. This is the Hype Minute. Summer registration is still open. You can log in to your MyCWU account to enroll in those desired courses. The 2026 Juried Student Art and Design Exhibition will remain on view until Saturday. You can check out some of the outstanding student artwork created this past year anytime between 10 a.m. and 3 p.m. in the Sarah Spurgeon Gallery. Movie night will be held later in the Cirque Theater. Campus Activities and Equal have collaborated to show the film But I'm a Cheerleader in honor of Pride Month. You can come by at 7 p.m. to see this campy classic full of laughs and adventure. We can't wait to see you there. Well, that's all we have for today, Wildcats. We'll be back throughout the week to let you know what's happening on campus, and you can follow our socials at CW Hype for more. This has been the Hype Minute.

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6: 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My name's Tyler, and I'm just letting you guys know about a brand new feature that 88.1 The Berg has going on. Have you ever wondered what show you're listening to and wasn't able to figure it out on time? 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We've got our shows now embedded, and you're able to see exactly what you're listening to when it's going on live on 88.1 The Berg, your music Central.
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Happy Monday, Wildcats! I'm Lillian from CW Hype, here to let you know what's happening on campus today, June 1st. This is the Hype Minute. Summer registration is still open. You can log in to your MyCWU account to enroll in those desired courses. The 2026 Juried Student Art and Design Exhibition will remain on view until Saturday. You can check out some of the outstanding student artwork created this past year anytime between 10 a.m. and 3 p.m. in the Sarah Spurgeon Gallery. Movie night will be held later in the Cirque Theater. Campus Activities and Equal have collaborated to show the film But I'm a Cheerleader in honor of Pride Month. You can come by at 7 p.m. to see this campy classic full of laughs and adventure. We can't wait to see you there. Well, that's all we have for today, Wildcats. We'll be back throughout the week to let you know what's happening on campus, and you can follow our socials at CW Hype for more. This has been the Hype Minute.

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3: And good morning, everybody. Hey, welcome to the program. Thanks for joining me today. As previously noted by the intro, I am Ryan Gildersleeve, and I am here to bring to you the best of the best news coverage from around the Kittitas Valley. Folks, I hope that you are enjoying your day so far. I hope that everything is treating you well. I am looking forward, as nobody could ever put an absolute value on, to what happens 2 weeks from now when I graduate. Folks, I am so close, and I'm sure that many of you out there listening are as well. So for you, I say one thing and one thing only. Make it strong to the end of the year. Lord knows I'm trying as hard as I can. I mean, it is really one of those, it's one of those situations where, you know, they talk about senioritis and you hear it and you hear it and you hear it and you never really believe that it's going to get you. And then it hits you like a freight train. One way or another, folks, we are here this morning to bring to you, like I noted before, the best news coverage that we possibly can. There's a lot going on this morning, and a lot of it kind of ties in together. So treat this today as a day to get your updates on what's going on with the biggest headlines from around the last, say, month or two, right? So with that, of course, if you haven't listened to the program before, we like to start off every episode with a little bit of our national day.

and our historical segment for that day. So without any further ado, let's talk a little bit about what today means historically and, you know, nationally, I guess. So with that, obviously, today is the 1st of June. So it is just about summertime almost. We're so close, so very close. I can almost taste it. With that, folks, let's talk about your national days. The first national day that I had for us to talk about today, it's kind of inconsequential. It's National Olive Day. I don't know if that's something that has a lot of value to any of you out there. I, you know, if I'm honest, not a huge guy when it comes to olives. Not a huge olive guy. I don't know. Admittedly, I don't hate them. I mean, I don't not like olives. I actually like black olives. Very big fan. You know, good stuff, right? I don't have a problem with black olives. I guess my thing is just like, why would I put it on things, you know? I mean, like, I like black olives, don't get me wrong, but I guess my thing is, like, if I'm going to eat black olives, it's because it's, like, you know, there's, like, a bowl of them sitting on, like a vegetable platter or something like that, you know? Maybe I'll, like, put a couple on my fingertips or something like that. I don't know. But I'll tell you what. I can give you this. Those, like, cocktail olives, like the green and red ones, keep them away from me. They're gross looking, tasting, smelling, etc. Don't need it, right? I've never been a martini fan. I don't need to start now, especially with the olives. One way or another, not a fan of the olives at all. My mom likes the green and the red olives. And I remember even when I was a very small kid, we'd be walking through the grocery store in Leavenworth looking for whatever food we were going to buy. And she'd look at these olives. And every time I'd be like, no, don't do that. Why are we getting that? No, you know, one way or another. So with that, folks, let's talk about a couple of the other ones that we got for you. It's National Pen Pal Day. So I always thought that this was a really cool idea, something that I never got to do myself, but something I thought would always be very much a cool experience is having a pen pal. For those of you out there who are not aware of what a pen pal is, obviously a pen pal is somebody who, is not from where you are, right? Somebody that you're friends with from sending them letters back and forth, right? Used to be a much bigger thing. Like there was programs that they would have, school kids start writing letters to each other in different countries, right? And, I know that they used it for a long time to kind of try and focus on like second language skills and stuff like that, which is cool. Very cool. You know, I always wish that I had somebody in a different language that I was writing letters to, right? And I could have picked up a little bit of like, I don't know, like Armenian or Russian or something like that. Something cool, right? But anyways, so yeah, kind of cool. If you've ever had a pen pal out there, I honestly would love to hear your story. So please, if you've had a pen pal out there and you feel comfortable sharing your story, send a message in by text to our number at 509-963-2311. And I will happily read that later on in the program. Not only that, folks, but we have National Nail Polish Day today. Yeah, so I wasn't going to talk about this, but I actually have a story that I feel like a couple of you will find pretty funny. When I was young, I've noted it on the program a couple of times. I grew up with only sisters, right? I have an older sister named Autumn, a younger sister named Jamie, and that's who I grew up with, them and my mom. And so with that, you know, it was for a long time. My younger sister was born in 2009, so 7 years younger than me. Not only that, but my younger brother was born in like 2016, so he's very much younger than me. So with that, you may be able to imagine that my older sibling Autumn and I, we had, you know, more time as at least when I look at my childhood, we had more time together throughout my childhood than I did with any other siblings being in the area, right? And so it was interesting because I was basically just like, I don't know, the punching bag for my older sister. I don't know how to put it. You know, everybody who has an older sister knows what that relationship looks like. But basically, any time that my older sister needed somebody to be like the guinea pig in an experiment that she was doing, I was the one that she went and got, right? And so one of those experiments just so happened to be, what would happen if I told my younger brother that I would paint his nails and then take it off immediately just to practice? Well, I'll tell you what happens. My older sister convinced me when I was maybe 7, 8 years old. She convinces me, hey, Ryan, let me paint your toenails and I'll take it off immediately after, right? And we'll be good, right? I'm like, sure, you know, whatever. I don't really care. And so she paints my nails, my toenails, keep in mind, like bright blue. And yeah, so I remember sitting there and looking at it and being like, huh, that's cool, I guess. So how do you get it off? Right? And she's like, oh, well, you just put nail polish remover on it and you're fine. And then she goes, but we don't have any more nail polish remover.
So I was condemned to life for a few days with bright blue shining toenails, and I

You know, it's just that is the sentiment that I pull from having an older sister when I was younger. That is what I experienced. So if you did not live it yourself, there's all of the information that you need. Not only that, folks, but let's go ahead and talk about your historical segment for today as we do wrap up our intro segment for today. On this date in 1967, Sgt. Pepper's Lonely Hearts Club Band was released. If you did not know, obviously, I believe the seventh studio album by the Beatles, something like that. And great, maybe the greatest album art maybe of all time, definitely the greatest album art when it was released of all time, because they didn't really care about album art before that, right? So I thought that, yeah, I mean, this is definitely something valuable enough to talk about, but very good, very good. The year after, on this day in history, Helen Keller passed away. So there's that. Many people obviously have their opinions on that. We don't need to talk about it. In 1980, today was the day which CNN launched on the Turner Broadcast Network. So kind of cool there. One way or another, folks, let's go ahead and put your historical segment and your national days behind us as we get ready to talk about what's going on around the world. This is your top headlines. And with that, folks, following weeks of ravaging the area in an attempt to stomp out Hezbollah, Israel has begun attacks on Lebanon's capital of Beirut. This comes following what the Prime Minister of Israel, Bibi Netanyahu, described as, quote, terror threats being made by Hezbollah, an armed militia that's said to be supported by Iran. This was followed by panic in Lebanon, where Israeli military would announce the strike before it came, causing traffic issues and mass congestion as folks attempted to flee Beirut with their lives. Lebanese officials noted that this was a terrifying event for their nation, especially as they were under the assumption strikes would be minimal. Granted, they were negotiating with the United States to end Israel's campaign of religious destruction, which has included large-scale religious monuments, the destruction and occupation of the Beaufort Castle, and more. The United States has reportedly been attempting to limit the damage done by Israel in Lebanon, obviously failing at a level which is cost the lives of thousands. This is the first strike by Israel since Thursday in Lebanon and echoes sentiments that the Middle Eastern wars are really all connected. The Iranian Foreign Minister Abbas Araghchi would note, and I quote, "The ceasefire between Iran and the United States is unequivocally a ceasefire on all fronts, including in Lebanon. Its violation on one front is a violation of the ceasefire on all fronts," end quote. Now, this is yet another in a harrowing line of stories on the events of these Middle Eastern spats and the ruthlessness of the Israeli military to continue fighting despite pressures being put on reportedly by all directions to stop conflict. To this point, Israel is accused of violating ceasefires every day they've been in order since the beginning of the Iranian war. Let me restate that one more time. Since the Iranian war began, any day which was reportedly covered by a ceasefire, we have information completely and utterly public that ties Israel to at least one ceasefire violation every single day that there was a ceasefire in place. So, let's continue. In Lebanon, keep this in mind as you do continue throughout the remainder of the news coverage throughout the week and the following month as it pertains to Israel, Lebanon, the United States, the Middle East in general. In Lebanon, 3,500 have been killed since this war began. In Israel, only 24 military and civilians combined have met the same fate. With that, folks, we move on to our second story here in our headline section this morning. And it's all connected, like I talked about earlier. Following weeks of reported ceasefire violations coming down on the United States and Israel, Iran has stepped away from the negotiating table, pledging this morning to completely close the Strait of Hormuz. This comes as the United States and Israel, as noted earlier, have been accused of almost constant ceasefire violations, whether it come from actions by the United States and in the Strait, or actions in other nations by Israel. Now, as the violations have carried on to little to no coverage or outrage across the globe, Iran reaches for the one card in its pocket which can immediately flip the power in this case, shutting down the world's most fruitful oil passage. If you do not remember, 20%+ of all of the world's oil went through the Strait of Hormuz before this all began.
right? State media in Iran would note in a report, and I quote, "No dialogue will take place until Israel fully withdraws from occupied areas in Lebanon and stops all attacks in both Lebanon and Gaza." Also, the

Resistance Front and Iran have resolved to completely block the Strait of Hormuz and activate other fronts, including the Bab al-Mandeb Strait, in order to punish the Zionists and their supporters, end quote. Now, this is a much bigger motivation than we've seen for a lot of time here. We do not see a lot of developments in this war. That is a development in this war. Let me rephrase for those who did not hear that in its entirety. What that quote does note is that Iran is looking to not only completely close the Strait of Hormuz, but they're looking to activate other fronts, including the Bab al-Mandeb Strait. If that's the case, then we see major differences in the fronts where this war is going to end up being fought. Obviously, if it's a strait in one way or another, it's going to be a passage which is controlled by one nation or a series of nations. If Iran is able to move traffic to another area, continue to operate with that traffic, and the United States is unable to stop both the Strait of Hormuz and that from happening, all I'm saying is it flips the power pretty quickly. When the entire global economy is rooted in one nation's decisions, and that one nation is being attacked by justifiably the two most powerful nations in the world, one being the most powerful and the other being the one that is seemingly pulling the strings for the most powerful, right? So with that, let's continue on. Because for those unaware, the Bab al-Mandeb Strait is a trade... if I could speak this morning, that would be awesome. The Bab al-Mandeb Strait is a trade choke point that connects the Red Sea to the Gulf of Aden. Following the release of this information, the global oil price immediately jumped a reported 5%. It should also be noted that the United States has reportedly not responded at all for media comment on the report or publicly. Alongside these developments, you can expect to once again see gas prices soar as oil companies cling to any movement in the market for an opportunity to leech more money from you and from I. Do keep in mind, as this conflict continues to carry on, corporate oil companies, which control all of what we have access to in the United States on gasoline, diesel, etc., do not feel the effects of oil changes within a day, a week, or even a month. And this is factual. This is not anything aside from that. Rather, these companies have a period of months, up to 6 to 8 months, before they ever feel the effect that they put on you and I at the pump the day of major shifts. So, unless you're wondering what this whole thing means, it means this. Oil companies are absolutely exploiting the American people based on what is going on in this war. If you did not know it, war profiteering is a pretty big part of the American economy, and we're doing it right now. There's a reason why the Iranian war is going on. There's a reason why there's still terrible things happening in the Gazan Strip. There is a reason that there is still war happening between Ukraine and Russia. There is a reason why the United States has all of these military members that are being activated and being put all over the world right now. It is because when you have war, you have profit. And when you have profit, the United States continues to carry on, right? So one way or another, folks, we're going to continue on through your coverage today as we bring your headlines to a close and get ready to speak about what's going on here in the United States. Folks, this is your national news. And with that, folks, the Department of Homeland Security released a quick comment on a recent development from last week, which has left many questioning just what the future of green card renewal will look like. Now, following our report late last week, on the Trump administration shifting policy to now make it so that immigrants lawfully in the United States who are needing to renew their green cards will have to do so in their country of origin, well, this has been a move many have seen as a way to limit just how many folks can access renewal. However, the department would note on the developments that they do not see a possibility for this shift to take away from that availability. Rather, noting that the policy, and I quote, will not prevent any alien from obtaining a green card who legitimately and properly qualify, end quote. This was after the department would describe the main purpose of the shift to be, and I quote, resulting in some aliens who do not merit the discretionary benefit ultimately applying with the Department of State overseas rather than the USCIS in the United States, end quote.
The government continues to affirm that existing green card holders will not be affected by this change and that they will be allowed to reside and travel without issue in the United States until the date that their current green card expires. So, obviously, the United States pushing on

fact that they're doing nothing wrong and nothing bad could ever happen from the shifts that we're making right now. Obviously, the other side of that, folks, for anybody who may be wondering, is, oh yeah, if you force a bunch of people which are in the United States largely because they can't be safe in their home and country of origin to then go back to that home and country of origin in order to re-up their citizenship, there might just be a chance that those people don't face the most kind welcoming when they get back to their home. There's just a chance that if you're sending people into, oh, I don't know, an active war zone in the Middle East, maybe they should have the opportunity to just apply at their national embassy within the United States. If there's an embassy for the country in the United States, what do they do if they're not handling this? Right? Because that's my question. Obviously, that's not something that we need to discuss, but it is a question. With that, folks, we do have a second story to discuss here today, as we do, of course, report on, folks. I don't know if you guys remember this. It feels like it's been forever ago by now, but the president did do a health evaluation, his second of the term so far, and now we know what came from that. So let's talk about it, right? Now, many have awaited the information to be released on the health of the president recently, and we have a report to go over. Following last week's health breakdown on the 79-year-old oldest president in U.S. history, the White House would release a three-page document on the findings of Trump's medical check. While most questions were asked, While most questions were asked, many were curious on visible injuries to the president's hands, as well as swollen ankles, his tendency to fall asleep in meetings recently, and a number of other questions, and a lot of those were left with little to no information, right? Now, what we do know is this. On the president's hands, the reports noted that taking aspirin and shaking hands frequently is what's caused the near purple at times looks of the president's hands, while also noting that the ankle swelling, which has been very visible through a number of different photos taken over the last couple of months, was only slight and improving. They noted. Not only that, but Trump reportedly put on 14 pounds since his last physical in April of last year, as an electrocardiogram reportedly powered by AI put Trump's heart age at around 14 years younger than his actual age. Aside from these bits included, reportedly, the president passed all other facets of the test. So obviously, you know, I have no standing on this, but kind of interesting. Obviously, the main motivations for people wanting to see Trump go through these health checks is the fact that, one, he is the oldest president in United States history. Two, him and a lot of his supporters spent the entirety of Biden's campaign talking about how Biden was not mentally fit, even though, notably, if you've read the Epstein files, maybe there's a reason, right? Maybe there's a reason. I don't know. Oh man, isn't it funny how that's a thing nowadays? Isn't it funny how like all of the information that we have on anything is just rooted in so much of this like shroud that they've put in, where it's like, oh well, you know, it was talked about in an official government release, but you know, do you really know if that's real? Who knows? One way or another, folks. As we do continue, we have a very sad story to begin our regional news, which we will transition to now. Folks, if you and your family were anything like mine growing up, then you may know of the TV show Alaskan Bush People. It was one of those shows that took place in Alaska, obviously, and showed a number of different things when it comes to living in that environment. Well, sad news this morning for fans of the TV show, as star Matt Brown of the show would be found deceased in a Washington State River Saturday. Brown, aged 43, was found in the Okanagan River following a search by the Okanagan County Sheriff's Office, who noted that the body was found by a private search team before being identified by the coroner shortly after as Brown. Brown was the star of the TV show Alaskan Bush People, which followed himself and his family as they lived their life in the less populated regions of Alaska, echoing similar shows such as Alaska, The Last Frontier, and others. Brown notably struggled with alcohol abuse, noting that in the show, as well as in other places, his struggles. His brother, Bear Brown, noted on his brother's passing, and I quote, "I would have never suspected he would have hurt himself, honestly. He struggled for a long time, as I've mentioned, and I was so worried he was going to end up OD'd or something like that. I didn't think that he would hurt himself," end quote. The sheriff's office released a statement on Brown's finding, noting, and I quote, "A caller reported to Okanagan 911 that he had just spoken to a male sitting in the shallow water. The caller turned away from the

man sitting in the river, heard a sound, turned back toward the man in the water, and saw that he was face down in the water, drifting away in the current, end quote. A gun was also reportedly found nearby Brown's body upon his finding. With that, do keep a couple of things in mind, right? Because there's a couple of things to note. One, obviously, as we do make our way into the summertime, you need to be very much aware of what happens in the water, because people don't know. I grew up in Leavenworth, and if you did not know, a lot of people die in the river in Leavenworth every single year. People that I have interacted with very, very closely at summer camps, at other sort of events, in my schools, have died in that river. Things happen. They do. But really, really, keep in mind, as we do make our way into the summertime, as we make our way into an area a time where, to be completely straight up with you guys, people are stupid with the way that they see the waterways. People like to be intoxicated when they're on the waterways. People think that that's the best way to spend their time in the summer, is get drunk, get stoned, get any sort of illegal substance or anything like that into your system and go hang out on the water. It's not safe. It'll never be safe.

0: safe behaviors with the water, because you never know how quickly something bad can happen to somebody when it pertains to a waterway, and you never know what the intention of somebody is to be sitting in a waterway. With that, ladies and gentlemen, we will move forward into our next story here in our regional news. Following national efforts to curb the amount of aid given to United States citizens through the Affordable Care Act, Washington State has seen major dissent from the program. As of now, it's reported that Washington State has roughly 250,000 enrolled residents in public health care through the Washington Health Benefit Exchange, which sounds like a commanding number. However, is 37,000 people short of last year's mark. The 13% drop-off is the largest since the inception of the marketplace in 2013, and while significant, actually isn't as bad as expected. Some officials notably have predicted that in Washington State, up to 80,000 would lose coverage as the bill was shifted. Throughout the same course since 2013, premiums have risen an estimated 21% amongst all involved and have only gotten worse, with pre-pandemic era subsidies being dropped and the market inflating heavily. Emily Bryce, co-executive director at Northwest Health Law Advocates, would note, and I quote, "The real challenge is there is that the folks in rural areas are hit by this double whammy. They have the soaring prices on one end and then access challenges on the other end, because providers are increasingly less available and more consolidated in rural areas," end quote. Now, Laura Kate Zaychin, the director of market competition and affordability at Washington's Exchange, noted, "What we expect is that a majority of these folks are now uninsured, and that we're going to see, is a pretty steep increase from the historically low uninsured rates that we've had," end quote. Notably, something interesting, obviously, if you do not know, what we're referring to here is a national shift done by Republican control in the Congress, but in Washington State, notably, the two districts controlled by Republicans saw the lowest drop in enrollment, differing from understandings originally held by onlookers of the policy shift, which immediately expected that those that were in smaller communities and more spread out, like we saw in the quote not that long ago, would end up having a more negative effect. And from what we've seen, not the case. With that, ladies and gentlemen, we bring to a close your regional news as we get ready to talk about what is going on here in Ellensburg. This is your local news. And with that, folks, let's talk a little bit about what the events and a little bit of the weather is going to look like as we make our way towards the end of the year. Not only as we make our way towards the end of the year, though, as we make our way towards the end of the week. So with that, let's talk about it just a little bit. We'll start off with your events, as folks, we do have a few as we head into this Wednesday. Today, it's going to start off with Pride Week Movie Night, But I'm a Cheerleader. It begins at 7 p.m., goes up until 9 in the Cirque Theater, where you'll be able to make your way on out there and catch that film. Then it'll head into tomorrow, where it'll be a zine making event. This takes place from 4 to 5 p.m. in the Cirque Pit, where you'll be able to learn how to make your own zine. Use stickers, pictures, and more to share your story. Then you'll head into the next event for tomorrow, which is the Symphonic Band and Concert Band Concert. This is going to take place from 7 to 8:30 p.m. in the McIntyre Music Building's Hertz Concert Hall, and it is with free admission. So once again, that is 7 p.m. tomorrow up until about 8:30 that you'll be able to catch that. And that will be the last event as we make our way into Wednesday. So you can tune back in Wednesday morning when next time we will cover what you can catch for events heading into the end of the week. With that, folks, we've got some weather heading into Wednesday as well. So let's talk about that. Today we'll have a high of 78 degrees with a low of 47. East-northeast facing winds at about 7 miles per hour today. As we do head into tomorrow, we'll be greeted by a high of 81. Sunny conditions throughout the day. Low winds at about south-southeast direction at about 8 miles per hour. And then we'll head into a low that night of 50 degrees with north-northeast facing winds at about 8 miles per hour, holding steady. That'll take us into Wednesday morning, where we'll have a high of 70, a low of 49, and northwest facing winds at about 22 miles per hour throughout the day. And that is going to take us into the next time that we hear from each other. So with that, folks, that's going to just about do it for your local news. Let's go ahead and hear from what Memphis has been going and getting up to over the last little while, as she has an interview for today going now.
1: have an interest in dental work or just teeth in general, well, today we have a treat for you. Welcome back to New Central Reports. My name is Memphis Albright, and today we have a club highlight with our very own dental club. So here is my sit-down interview with the club's current

0: President Alex. And what is your name, your class, and your major?
1: My name is Alex. I am a senior this year, and my major is biomedical.
0: Perfect. And then what is your position in the dental club?
1: I am the current president of dental club.
0: Do you have a dental fact for us?
1: I do have a dental joke for you.
0: We can do a dental joke.
1: Okay. What does a dentist of the year get?
0: I don't know. What?
1: A little plaque.
0: That's a good one. And then what does a typical club meeting look like for you guys?
1: A typical club meeting for us usually involves a guest speaker, announcements about fundraisers or volunteering events that the club is participating in, and just time to talk and connect with other pre-dental students.
0: What can people who have an interest expect to learn or gain from your club?
1: People that have an interest in our club expect to learn a little bit more of the different types of fields in dentistry. There's hygienist, dental assisting, there's a lot of different dentists. There's like orthodontists and then just general dentists as well. So they can expect to get a variety of different dental exposures through our club, as well as volunteering hours and fundraising experience.
0: All right, and then what is your personal favorite part about this club?
1: My favorite part about this club was that I was able to meet a lot of pre-dental students, which I feel is really hard to run into a lot of those students with the campus obviously being very big. So I was able to find a place where I could connect with them and talk with them and have like almost lifelong friends basically at this point. Yeah.
0: I love that. And then is there anything else that you'd like to add that we haven't already talked about?
1: Yeah, if anyone's interested in dental club or just interested in dentistry in general, doesn't know what to major in, they can always feel free to join our meetings. Anybody is welcome. Any CWU student is welcome. And our Instagram is dental club at dental club CWU.
0: Perfect. Thank you.
1: Yes, thank you.
0: Well, as much as I love to stay and chat more, that is all we have for you today. So I hope you have an amazing day, and I hope you guys enjoy the rest of the program.
2: And with that, folks, I hope you do enjoy the rest of the program. But before we do round it all out, we're going to go ahead and send you off to a quick break. So when we get back, we'll have your sports report and more for you on here on News Central. But with that, folks, for now, we're going to send you off to a quick break.

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3: And welcome back to the program, folks. Ryan Gildersleeve here as we do wrap up News Central for today, the 1st of June. Folks, thanks for joining me on the program here this morning as we do talk a little bit about Siwoo Sports. There's nothing. All of nothing. Yes, that's right, folks. There's nothing going on this week. In fact, there's nothing going on this week, next week, or the week after, but you can tune in to Central Sports on the week of June 21st, as on the 23rd of this month, the Wildcat track and field team, or at least a couple of them, will head out to the USA Track and Field Meet Outdoor Championships in New York. So, from the 23rd through the 26th, you can check out wildcatsports.com and you will be able to find all of the information that you know as the Wildcats head on out to that event. Other than that, we got nothing. So, get ready, because let's talk a little bit about sports around Washington for the last little while. We've got about 8 minutes here before the program comes to its natural end. So, let's see if I can do what I do best, right? Let's talk about your Mariners. With that, folks, obviously there's a number of different things that we could talk about as it pertains to your Mariners recently, but let's go ahead and let's talk about what their most recent games have looked like. Obviously, we saw that last game that took place last night. Folks, if you did not catch it, obviously the Mariners would come out and they play pretty well. But there's one thing that is coming above all else into my mind when I think about yesterday's game, and it is, of course, the pitching. Folks, we all remember what we've seen, right? We've all seen the discourse. As Mariners fans, we all understand what the current situation is, right? Bryce Miller and Luis Castillo are being ran out of town. Being ran out of town. That's what's going on. Basically, the baseball equivalent of pitchforks and fire torches, right? Because if you did not know, what the Mariners are doing right now, which is basically, for lack of a better term, baseball terrorism, what we're seeing right now is the Mariners take two starting pitchers, one who is young, has years of service time left, and has a very high ceiling, one of which is at the end of his MLB career, 33 years old, making above $20 million this year and hasn't been playing well. So what happens when you mix them both together? They both become incredible, apparently. So yesterday, what we saw in this piggyback situation was Bryce Miller begin the game. He would start 5 innings, 1 hit, 1 walk, 6 strikeouts. Why would you take a guy like that out of the game? That's my question. Why would you take him out of the game? I lose my mind a little bit more every time that we do this piggybacking stuff. And stuff is a word that I use very lightly. Then you see Luis Castillo come in right after Bryce Miller's 5 innings. He would pitch 5 innings, as the Mariners, of course, would send the game into extra innings later on. And he would pitch to the tune of 2 hits, 1 run, 2 walks, and 3 strikeouts. Not as good as Bryce Miller, but still a good outing for Luis Castillo. That would take the Mariners through the end of the game that they did, of course, win 3-2 over the Arizona Diamondbacks, in which the Mariners would see some pretty cool performances. Obviously, excuse me, you saw Cole Young come out. He would hit a homer, went 1-for-4 on the day yesterday, but that home run, a solo shot early in the game, would end up giving the Mariners the momentum that they needed heading into the later stages. Of course, then the Mariners as well would see some pretty solid performances, not only from their top of the lineup, more premier guys, if you will, like Julio Rodriguez actually was a complete non-factor yesterday. The defense continues to get worse with Julio Rodriguez, who went 0-for-5 yesterday. And, of course, excuse me. Of course, what we also saw as you continued through the lineup was a number of players who played pretty well, but a couple of them, obviously, that could have done better. With that, let's talk about the players that did really well. Yesterday, Dominic Canzone, of course, if you do not remember, who was acquired from the Diamondbacks, so this is his former team, he would hit a home run off of one of his former teammates. Not only that, but would be pinch hit for

or later in the game with Victor Robles, who would knock in the winning run in his only at-bat of the game yesterday. So the Mariners did pretty good there. If you look over to the other side of things, they did a number on Merrill Kelly, who was, of course, the starting pitcher for the Diamondbacks yesterday. He would pitch 5.1 innings, give up 8 hits, 2 runs, 2 walks, and only strike out 2. So the Mariners really did throw together a good performance yesterday as they did take on the Diamondbacks. Not only that, but they've been pretty solid if you look before that as well. The game before that on Saturday, of course, was a Mariners 5-1 victory. If you did not catch that one, we'll recap it briefly. So all you really need to know is this. The Mariners just absolutely torched the Diamondbacks in this game. Obviously, it would end up being a 5-1 victory for the Seattle Mariners. And with that, the only player that did not hit a solo home run for their run was Cole Young, who knocked one in later in the game. But what we did see, was a Julio Rodriguez homer. You saw a Luke Rayleigh homer. You saw a Dominic Canzone homer. Yesterday, of course, was 2 straight games for him with a home run. And you saw Colt Emerson knock one out of the park. So the Mariners, man, the bats continued to get hotter and hotter. If you looked at the pitching for that game, Brian Wu pitched 7 innings to the tune of 2 hits and 9 strikeouts. So really, the Mariners looking great, of course, as you have looked throughout the last few days. And of course, as you do look towards the end of the season, you have to imagine that the Mariners are going to continue holding what it is that they have been doing the best at, which is their pitching. But at the same time, who am I to sit here and tell you one way or another which way it's going to go? Obviously, the Mariners have a number of different motivations that could take away or add to the team as you head towards the end of the year. You've obviously got guys like Kate Anderson that are still just absolutely vying for every spot possible. I'll tell you this much, it's getting really difficult as a Mariners fan to justify keeping Luis Castillo around, because honestly, all you're seeing is this. Luis, great pitcher. You do not ever get a Cy Young award if you're not a great pitcher. And yes, I mean that, even though I know who you're thinking of, I mean that. Listen, this is the deal, right? You can have anything happen in your major league career, but if you win a Cy Young Award, things from then on are going to look pretty good. Luis Castillo is not going to be a bum anytime soon. He's never been that, and I don't necessarily believe that he has the capacity to be that. But what we do know with Luis Castillo is this. He's not super consistent anymore, and if you're going to continue to have him in this piggyback situation, all you're going to do is be killing your clubhouse morale. The Mariners are pretty good at killing the clubhouse morale, if you remember Kendall Graveman and that trade. If you remember what happened, of course, when the Mariners would go ahead and they would trade a number of different infielders over the last couple of years, I would love to give you examples, but we don't really have all the time. But, of course, there's that Kendall Graveman trade where we would go ahead and we'd bring in Abraham Toro. If you want to look back a little bit further, the Mariners have had a number of different players that played up in those middle slots that ended up going elsewhere and having pretty solid ends to their careers. Not only that, but You could note a number of outfielders too. You could note Chris Taylor. You could note a number of guys. Obviously, Chris Taylor recently retiring. That's why he pops into my head. But there's a number of different places where the Mariners have not done exactly as well as they could have, right? And so you kind of have to be concerned. But at the same time, when the Mariners' performance looks the way that it does right now, who am I to sit here and tell you that they're doing bad, right? Obviously, the pitching is looking better and better every day. And as they do continue to pick up wins, they do continue to extend their lead over the AL West. If we look at the AL West right now, what you're going to see is, of course, the Mariners firmly at the top of the standings. But not only that, they're leading by 2.5 games now. They're finally up above 500 at 31-29, while I believe being the worst team in baseball to hold the top spot for a division, the Mariners still are looking very solid. They are, I will confirm now, the worst team in baseball to hold the top spot for a division. Not only that, but if you were to look into the wild card races for some of these places, there's a couple of wild card teams that the Mariners aren't doing as well as. So as the year goes long, what we know is this. It wasn't a great start to the year, but there's always the possibility that it ends up being a good end to the year, right? So we'll see if the Mariners are able to continue on the path that they're on right now, which looks pretty good. But if they're not,
what can you do, right? What can you do other than trade Luis Castillo, bring up Cade Anderson, and let the boys eat, right? One way or another, that's all I've got for you here on News Central today. Folks, if you are looking for other content to, of course, dive into after News Central is wrapped up here this morning, you can stick around here on the airwaves for about 10 minutes where Monday morning mental health will kick off. And with that, that's just about all I've got for you here today. I'm going to go ahead and send you off to a

0: break. And the next time that you can hear from me will be tomorrow morning at 8 a.m. if you're looking for just my opinions. But the next time that you can catch News Central is going to be this Wednesday at 9 a.m. as always. So with that, folks, thank you so much for making the last couple of weeks of this job so fun and special for me. I enjoy every moment that I get to spend with you guys on the airwaves, and I will catch you tomorrow.
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3: First President of Japan is a nerd rock band coming out of Brooklyn, New York. Their intense sound, full of bendy guitar riffs and theatrical vocals, will have you starting a pit anywhere at any time. 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

0: No. I enjoy what I do, and I enjoy the people I do it with. 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
2: Hey, Jim. 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
0: Yes.
1: 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All right, well, I just want to let you know before I write that down that we did bring back your old favorite, and I know you've been craving it, sweetheart. So would you like some pop music?
0: Yes, ma'am.
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2: 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We are your Music Central.

Happy Monday, Wildcats! I'm Lillian from CW Hype, here to let you know what's happening on campus today, June 1st. This is the Hype Minute. Summer registration is still open. You can log into your MyCWU account to enroll in those desired courses. The 2026 Juried Student Art and Design Exhibition will remain on view until Saturday. You can check out some of the outstanding student artwork created this past year anytime between 10 a.m. and 3 p.m. in the Sarah Spurgeon Gallery. Movie night will be held later in the Cirque Theater. Campus Activities and Equal have collaborated to show the film But I'm a Cheerleader in honor of Pride Month. You can come by at 7 p.m. to see this campy classic full of laughs and adventure. We can't wait to see you there. Well, that's all we have for today, Wildcats. We'll be back throughout the week to let you know what's happening on campus, and you can follow our socials at CW Hype for more. This has been the Hype Minute.

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Happy Monday, Wildcats! I'm Lillian from CW Hype, here to let you know what's happening on campus today, June 1st. This is the Hype Minute. 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You can log in to your MyCWU account to enroll in those desired courses. The 2026 Juried Student Art and Design Exhibition will remain on view until Saturday. You can check out some of the outstanding student artwork created this past year anytime between 10 a.m. and 3 p.m. in the Sarah Spurgeon Gallery. Movie night will be held later in the Cirque Theater. Campus Activities and Equal have collaborated to show the film But I'm a Cheerleader in honor of Pride Month. You can come by at 7 p.m. to see this campy classic full of laughs and adventure. We can't wait to see you there. Well, that's all we have for today, Wildcats. We'll be back throughout the week to let you know what's happening on campus, and you can follow our socials at CW Hype for more. This has been the Hype Minute.

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What's going on, 88.1? My name's Tyler, and I'm with the station to introduce a brand new show on our schedule. It's called Typical Talking Points. This is a show where I'm talking about something I'm passionate about throughout the week and have some music in between.

0: It's hosted by myself, and I'll have guests on occasionally. 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
4: Welcome, everybody, to the Berg Live Session. This Berg Live Session is the fifth and final one of the year here, and I am in the studio right now with a very cool band, Suddenly Tuesday. Without further ado, we'll throw you right into the music, and this is Suddenly Tuesday.
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0: Welcome in, everybody, to all the listeners here. You are tuned in to a Berg Live session here on 88.1 The Berg. Without further ado, I'd love to introduce the band here. This is Suddenly Tuesday.
1: Hey. We'll start off with Jared. We've got Jared on the drums here.
2: Yeah, thanks for having us.
1: We got Jasmine on the bass. Jasmine. Andre on guitar and vocals.
3: I didn't have a riff prepared, so.
1: And myself also on guitar and vocals.
3: Mr. Nolan Watt.
1: Yep, Mr. Nolan Watt.
0: And you guys are Ellensburg locals, right?
1: No.
3: Actually, half and half.
0: Half and half?
4: Yeah. I am.
2: Yeah.
0: Okay.
2: Jasmine and I are Ellensburg born and raised.
0: Jasmine and Jared, all right.
3: Yeah, the important members.
1: They really hold it down.
3: Yeah.
0: Great.
1: Yeah, we've been together since last April.
2: Mm-hmm.
1: Last April is when we started playing some shows. We did a First Friday Art Walk. That was our very first show at
2: The Ink.
1: At The Ink.
3: At The Ink, yeah.
0: Right on.
1: Yeah.

0: Yeah, as soon as we found Jared, we kind of hit the ground running. We played like...
1: yeah.
2: we did like 7 shows in like 5 weeks?
0: Yeah, yeah.
1: Wow, that's incredible.
0: Because these locals, they have connections, so...
1: they do, yeah.
0: They got us all our shows.
1: So...
3: a lot of shows at Old Schools.
1: Oh, shout out, yeah. Old Schools,
2: we
1: yeah.
2: We played the very last show at the Old Schools location.
1: That's right.
2: Oh my God, that was so good.
1: That was...
2: Black Velvet was there.
1: Yep, that was the last time I saw you guys live.
0: Oh, really?
1: Because I've seen you guys, I think, only twice now. I saw you guys once at a Halloween show, mm-hmm. and then the other time would have been at the final Old School show.
0: Oh, dude, that Halloween show.
2: So sad.
1: Yeah.
0: That was a great show.
1: It was.
0: I don't know if you... Yeah, I actually... We had a whole set prepared, and like the day before, my voice completely went out.
1: Oh, man.
0: We had to rework the set and do all of Nolan's singing songs.
1: Mm-hmm.
0: And then it ended up going great, so, you know. Yeah. Yeah.
2: There was like 2 bands there that came down from like Seattle and Tacoma, and right as they were about to play, it got shut down.
1: Yeah, no, and I, like, as I understand it, everyone had like done their due diligence. They were like, hey, we're doing this thing, but
2: yeah.
1: It just didn't work out. So if Jasmine and Jared are from Ellensburg, where are you guys coming out of?
2: I'm from the Tri-Cities.
1: Okay, right on.
0: Yeah, I'm from the peninsula, from Silverdale, Washington.
1: Right on. Yeah. Okay, right on. West Side.
0: Mm-hmm.
1: Awesome. Well, you guys have some more music for our listeners?
2: Oh, yeah.
1: Awesome.
3: July next, I think.
2: Yeah. Yep.
0: July.

0: Sweet.
1: Hold on, I've got an alternate mic set up here. So Jasmine, you can hop on this time, and then here, if you want to extend that mic there for Jared. Once again, thank you for tuning in to a Berg live session. I'm in the studio here with Suddenly Tuesday on your Monday slot.
2: Yeah.
1: Here, let's see if we can get that like pointed right at Jared. Awesome.
3: Speak, Jared.
4: Speak.
3: Hi.
1: Awesome. Perfect. Right on. So before that song, we just talked a little bit about you guys' Jasmine, Jared coming out of Ellensburg. You guys coming out of Tri-Cities, West

0: side. Mm-hmm. Tell me a little bit about how you guys all met.
1: I think
2: it's a roundabout story.
1: Yeah.
2: Funny enough, so me and Andre started playing together a little while, but before that had even happened, I think I had posted on the Siwoo Classifieds.
0: Okay.
2: Which, if you guys have my CWU, you can enable that, and you can see people posting, like, I have a turtle, and he is free if you can get him. but I posted on there, just looking for people to play music with, because I had a hard time finding anybody, and Jasmine responded. We had met up. We never really ended up jamming. And then we had a few jam sessions.
1: Yeah.
2: Got Jasmine out once or twice.
1: Well, no, Nolan, was, go ahead.
3: It was once. I went to, like, your old apartment, and I was trying to play keyboards at that time.
1: Yeah. She played keyboard with us. And that was really cool. Nolan and I actually met. I had just moved here, and me and my roommate play Magic, so does Nolan. So we went to...
0: right on.
1: Yeah, we went to... what is it?
2: TCG headquarters. Yeah, shout out Paul.
1: Yeah, whoa. Shout out Paul. So, yeah, Nolan was playing at the table next to him, my roommate and I, Bjorn. Then we saw him at the gym the very next day, and then he came up. He's like, I've been looking for some guys to hang out. And then...
0: Nice.
1: And then we hung out and, played music, and then played with Jasmine.
4: Mm-hmm. Yeah, and then I saw a post on that... coworker noticed a post on the Siwoo.
2: Seeking drummer,
4: right?
0: Yeah.
4: Posted on the Seeking drummer. And they came over to jam, and we never stopped jamming.
1: Yeah.
0: Right on.
5: Yeah.
0: Well, one question. Was it Standard or Commander?
2: Oh, Commander.
1: Commander, yeah.
0: Commander, yeah.
1: Of course.
2: 100%.
0: Awesome. Yeah. Well, we'll get right into the next song here. Thank you for tuning in to 88.1 The Berg. If you're just joining us, this is a Berg Live session with Suddenly Tuesday.
2: One more last thing before this last song. So this is actually a single that's going to be releasing today, if you guys are interested. We're putting it out on, actually maybe it's not exactly today because I haven't figured out everything with the releaser, but soon. Yeah. this song will be out as a single. We're promoting an eventual album release that we'll talk about after this one.
0: Awesome.

0: Sweet. Dude, that is so good live. I've only heard the recorded version, and it's just so dynamic. I want to get into, you're telling me that you have a new album coming out here soon, right?
1: Yeah, so sad to say that Suddenly Tuesday is coming to an end in August.
0: Oh my gosh. You're going to break my heart like this live on air?
2: Yeah.
1: Had to save some drama for it, you know?
0: Okay.
1: Yeah. But since we've been playing together, we figured, okay, let's get this album down. So we've just been recording the whole thing ourselves in our garage.
0: Wow.
1: It's been like months now. A lot of recording time.
3: Definitely a process.
2: Yeah. We've been playing and we just had all these songs and then, we saw the end was in sight. And so we made a little money over the summer from all the shows we played.
0: Mm-hmm.
2: So we bought some recording equipment and
0: nice.
2: Got to work. We're trying to preserve the, the era a little bit.
0: Yeah, that's
1: gonna
0: beautiful.
1: It's going to be 12 tracks releasing on the 27th of June.
0: Okay. Yeah.
1: We're doing, coinciding with a show at Iron Horse with the Sleepers.
0: Oh, right on.
1: So we'll be playing at Iron Horse with the Sleepers. The show will start at 7 with the Sleepers. Come out, get some drinks, hear some music, buy some CDs or some t-shirts.
2: Yeah. Yeah, you'll hear everything that you're going to hear today and more.
1: And more.
2: About twice as much.
0: Yeah. Yeah, for the listeners' reference, actually, we've had a member of the Sleepers in the studio before.
1: Yeah.
0: Alex is a part of Manta.
2: Oh, yeah.
0: And the Sleepers was on campus, I think it was 2 weeks ago. There was a little bit of like a picnic, and they did it out here on the lawn, and Sleepers was out. It was crazy.
2: Yeah, that was great.
1: The Sleepers are great.
0: Yeah.
3: They're really good.
1: So yeah, that song was called Soft Pale Look. So Soft Pale Look will be coming out today.
3: On Spotify,
1: probably Apple Music.
2: Yeah.
0: And that's all under Suddenly Tuesday?
2: It should be,
0: okay,
2: yeah.
0: Perfect.
1: Yeah.
2: Yeah, it's our first time any of us putting any music on the internet besides, like, SoundCloud, I think.
0: Sure.
2: So, like, we don't...
4: or Bandcamp.
2: Oh, yeah. So it's a new process.
0: For sure.
2: Yeah.
0: What does that process, look like for developing music from, concept to...
1: I had to learn a lot. He's recorded quite a few songs.
0: Mm-hmm.
1: We delved in on the deep end. For any of the tech heads out there, we've been using Pro Tools, which I had no thoughts of it before starting recording, but I've heard that that's like maybe a more technical option.
0: Sure.
1: But I found it to be pretty useful.
2: Yeah, it's not the most user-friendly. I really like it. I feel like if there's anything that I ever need to do, I can do it,
0: Mm-hmm.
2: And then, you just have to look up a lot of hotkeys.
0: Sure.
1: Our process has been like, okay, let's just record like a crap version of the guitars and vocals, and then we get Jared's drum down to it, and then we do everything again over that.
2: Yeah. And I guess, and when we're writing the song, it's kind of similar. We take some crap and then we bring it to the band and then make it better.
0: Nice.
1: Pretty much.
2: Yeah.
1: Do you want to get on to the next song?
2: Yeah.
0: Let's hear it.
2: Okay. This one's called Get a Grip.

0: Sweet. What's the name of that song?
1: That one's called Get a Grip.
0: Get a Grip? Yeah. Get a Grip. I like it.
1: Yeah. Yeah, I have a bad habit of never coming up with names for my songs.
0: Sure.
1: So, like, I'll have a song, and it'll, like, get

0: basically like fully completed. Like we'll have the entire song.
1: Yeah.
0: And they're like, what are we calling this one? And I'm just like, I don't know, man.
1: Yeah.
0: So I was like on the spot. I was like, what's this called? I don't know. Get a grip.
1: Sure.
0: Yeah.
1: No, that's awesome.
0: Yeah.
1: No, yeah. Song naming is always a fun one.
0: Yeah.
2: Yeah. Speaking of song names, the second one that we had played was July.
1: Okay.
0: July. Yeah.
2: And that's a holdover from the previous
0: Vision.
2: Vision of an album.
1: Mm-hmm.
0: Yeah. When Nolan and I started playing together, we started accumulating songs, and I think you already had a song called April, right? I think so.
2: Yeah.
0: Yeah. Because you say the word April now. Mm-hmm. We're not playing that one today, sadly. And it's a great song.
2: It'll be on the album.
0: Yeah, you'll have to come to the album show or buy a CD or something. Mm-hmm. But yeah, we had an idea of like naming 12 songs after the 12 months.
1: Nice.
0: And we kind of just that kind of fell apart because you know.
2: Yeah, I mean, you get so far, and then it's like, okay.
0: Yeah.
2: I think it just didn't really land well to our creative process. We're not gonna go, okay, let's go. December, Christmas time and gingerbread cookies.
1: Yeah.
0: we had a song named December, but we cut it. It was too much gingerbread.
1: Too much. So there was an attempted Christmas song then.
2: Sure.
0: Yeah.
1: Sure. Okay.
2: We'll leave that there.
1: Lost media. Yeah. The Suddenly Tuesday Christmas album.
2: Oh, that's good. Would it be a good time for a commercial break?
1: Yeah. We'll go for a little break here, and we'll be right back with some more music. If you guys are just tuning in, this is a Berg Live session. We'll be back right after this break.
3: Yippee!

0: good time for a commercial break?
1: Yeah, we'll go for a little break here, and we'll be right back with some more music. If you guys are just tuning in, this is a Berg Live session. We'll be back right after this break.
2: Yippee!
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7: 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I'm Lillian from CW Hype. 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Movie night will be held later in the Cirque Theater. Campus Activities and Equal have collaborated to show the film But I'm a Cheerleader in honor of Pride Month. You can come by at 7 p.m. to see this campy classic full of laughs and adventure. 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

0: the evening with line dancing lessons, and then dance the night away with live performances from Jukebox Central and headliner American Honey. 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
1: What's up, everybody, and welcome back to a Berg live session here with Suddenly Tuesday. How you guys feeling?
2: Feeling great.
3: Yeah. Excellent, excellent.
4: So we've got another song for you. This one we like to call Duts and Grime.
1: For those of you just tuning in, this is a Berg live session, an hour, 12 to 1 on Mondays, where I bring you guys a live band with some live music.

0: Something like that.
1: Sweet.
2: That was Dustin Grime.
1: Yeah.
2: That was crazy. No, that sounded so good.
3: That was a. That's a little catch 'em off guard song.
2: Yeah, and that'll be on the album, right?
3: Yeah.
2: Oh, sweet.
3: Start soft and slow, and then just lay into it.
2: Go insane. No, I'm watching you with all the pedal changes here, and it's just way. I don't even know how your mind is working through all this. This is all the effects pedals.
3: A lot of practice. We've kind of refined things over time. A lot of feels like before every show, me and him have to get together and go, okay, we got to set this here, that there.
1: Yeah.
3: Very particular.
1: Yeah, we actually go through like the whole set and we talk about pedal switches. Like, okay, I'm gonna turn my overdrive on here, and you're gonna turn that off here.
3: Yeah.
2: You guys are you sound so cohesive. You guys are so just tuned so well. I gotta know, how are you breaking my heart? Why are you guys breaking up?
3: Well, I've been here in Ellensburg now for 5 years.
2: Mm-hmm.
3: First four, just going to school here. I actually used to work, first started off in the registrar's office.
2: Okay.
3: Worked there for almost 2 years. Then I worked in HR for like 9 months.
2: Yeah.
3: But I've graduated now, and I stayed this extra year, and it's kind of just time for me to go.
2: Mm-hmm.
3: Go somewhere else. I'm moving to Portland, actually.
2: Right on.
3: Yeah.
1: Yeah.
3: Hopefully find some more opportunity.
1: Oh, yeah, I'm sure. There's a lot going on in Portland.
3: Obviously. The job market's great everywhere, right? But

0: You know, yeah. Maybe Portland's a little bit better.
1: Yeah.
2: Sure.
1: Yeah, I'm not, you know, all the rest of us are here for at least another year. Oh, I'm here for another year. They live here. So I'm, you know, I'm sure we'll keep playing music, but without Nolan, it wouldn't be suddenly Tuesday. We might have to pick another day of the week.
0: Too bad almost Monday's already taken.
1: Yeah.
2: Is it really?
0: Yeah. They're actually pretty big, I guess. There's another band called Almost Monday, and at the end, I'm like three times. I'm like, hey guys, we gotta collab.
2: Yeah.
0: It'd be too perfect.
3: Wait, I got it. We gotta be Wascally Wednesday.
1: Wascally Wednesday.
0: Yeah. Yeah, that would work.
1: That'd be great.
2: Well, at least you guys are ending on good terms, but I couldn't believe you broke my heart here.
1: Yeah. You know, you hear stories of bands like, you know, contention building over time. Yeah, I don't think we've been together long enough for that to happen.
2: No, but it sounds like it's the opposite. It's like instead of contention, right? It's like full collaboration brewing. Now you guys know you're ending on a good place.
1: So yeah.
2: That's beautiful.
1: Short and sweet.
0: Yeah. And Jared still, he's got another band going now,
4: yep.
0: With Zach Lynn, so
2: right
0: he's still
2: on.
0: Playing around.
4: Yeah, mm-hmm. Our name is Cedar Moses, folk rock band.
0: Yeah.
4: Mm-hmm. Playing first Friday this week at the Palace Gallery.
2: Awesome.
4: Which should be a lot of fun.
0: Yeah.
4: Not only our second show so far, so.
1: Yeah.
2: Sweet.
0: And maybe this is too early to say, but we are considering doing a house show at the end of finals week.
1: Yeah, so
0: DM us on Instagram.
1: Yeah,
0: if you want that to happen.
1: Yeah, DM us, and those of you who know us, which is hopefully a lot of people listening, you can, you know, show up.
0: 100 affirmations for the Sunday.
2: Yeah, that's awesome.
0: We have had one already, and that was amazing. We had
1: Santa
0: there. We had the Sleepers there.
2: When was that?
0: April 2nd. No, that's Zoe's birthday.
5: I thought it was in February.
0: It was in February.
5: Yeah.
2: Gotcha. I can't believe I missed that.
1: Yeah, it was awesome. It was honestly insane. It was. We packed into our garage.
4: Yeah, you feel kind of like distanced from the crowd, but it's like so. The garage is just full of tons of people, and they're just like right there in front of me, and I was like, "This is awesome."
1: Yeah,
0: it was so warm in there.
1: Yeah, it was very hot.
0: I had a string break on me mid-set, and so I had to borrow the guitar from Manta's. Guitarist, Manta's only guitarist, and so he had already put his guitar outside in his car.
1: Yeah,
0: he brought it in and it was cold in a warm room. That thing was just soaked.
1: Warm, humid, like a warm, humid room. Like bringing the cold guitar in and immediately just like was covered in water droplets.
2: Yeah.
0: So I hope that guitar is okay. I never followed up about that.
1: No, I'm sorry.
2: Yeah.
0: Well, shall we move on?
1: Yeah.
2: Well. I'll stay posted for this house show news then. Yeah.
1: Yes, sir.
4: Personal joy.
0: It's the good one.
1: Oh, boy. Okay. This one takes some work.

0: You guys sound so incredible in this space here. I'm blown away.
1: Thank you.
2: Definitely dialed in the mix for that one.
1: Yeah, that, I think we, after Soft Pit Look, I think we put the most time into that one.
0: Oh, yeah. No, it
3: took me forever to get the drums recorded on that.
1: Yeah.
3: It was just like a whole day of Andre and I just... All right, let's try that take again.
1: Yeah, if you've ever seen the movie Whiplash, it was just like...
0: Not quite my tempo, right? Yeah. 1, 2, 3, 4. 1, 2, 3, 4. Yeah.
4: Were you rushing or were you dragging?
0: Yeah. For those of you just tuning in, this is a Berg live session, and I am here with...
5: Suddenly Tuesday!
0: Yay! That sounded so Monday. Good. Yeah, on a, yeah, Suddenly Tuesday on a Monday.
1: Yeah, well, it's Tuesday now. Yeah.
0: Well, I gotta know, where did the name Suddenly Tuesday come from?
2: I think it was...
3: We had spent, like, weeks going, like, a completely separate direction.
1: Yeah.
3: Just, like, popular orbit, and then just, like, a bunch of different orbits.
1: Yeah.
3: Modern orbit.
1: We probably had, like, I don't know, 20 band name ideas, and we had quite a bit of a title fight.
2: Mine started off real nerdy. I was like, well, guys... This isn't that serious. What if we just named it after our magic card? Let's call it Sun Titan.
1: Yeah, yeah.
2: And I think that's where, I think, Suddenly Tuesday just popped into my head later, but I think ST stuck in my head.
1: Yeah, I never realized that. Yeah.
2: We were actually at a live show at
1: Kid Itas Cafe.
0: Okay.
2: And I was just like, Suddenly Tuesday?
1: And I was like, yeah, all right.
0: Yeah.
3: I'll take that. Okay.
1: Yeah, I think all of our band name ideas were so wildly different that we just had to settle on something like basic, generic, inoffensive. You know,
0: it has a classic sound to it. I can't deny it. Yeah. Suddenly, too, it sounds very nostalgic.
1: Yeah,
0: you know what I mean.
2: Yeah. One unexpected thing is that like two of our shows now. I don't know who it is, but we've had. I hope it's the same guy.
1: Yeah,
2: some guy in the crowd goes. What day is it?
1: Yeah. Says, Tuesday. I think that's been one of my favorite parts about this whole thing. Yeah.
2: Should we play one last song?
1: One last song. What time is it?
2: 12:46.
0: Yeah.
2: Time?
0: Yeah, we have plenty of time.
2: We've left our long ones for the last.
1: We have. Okay. I mean, yeah, we got two backups.
2: Which one should we do?
3: I guess if we have time after grass, we could pick a different shorter song, like Ignorance or something.
1: Mm-hmm. Oh, yeah. Okay. Do we want to do grass or...

0: me think. I'm down for either.
1: I feel like Grass does a good job of really showcasing all of us.
2: We each get like our own moment in the song.
0: I agree.
1: Let's do Grass.
3: Grass. Alrighty. All right.
1: Oh, that's the wrong one. There we go. All right. 2, 3, 4.

0: Nice.
1: Incredible. Simply, I'm blown away. Thank you guys so much for coming in and playing today. We've got just a couple more minutes of our actual session here. So I just wanted to give you guys a chance. You know, do you have any final words for our listeners on air here? Anything left to say about Suddenly Tuesday?
2: I just want to thank Ellensburg for being so welcoming.
0: Yeah.
2: Like, mm-hmm. being able to just, like, hop on and play shows with people, like Manta. We actually haven't got to play one with Black Velvet yet.
0: No, not yet.
2: Actually, no, the last old school show.
0: Mm. Oh, yeah.
1: That's
2: the
1: right.
2: Last old school
1: That's
2: show,
1: right.
2: The Sleepers. Everybody around here is just so welcoming mm-hmm. and loving that it was honestly, like, way easier than I thought it would have been to just start playing music around here. If you guys want to play music around here, you guys should.
0: Yeah.
2: Great spot to learn and
0: yeah.
2: play.
0: Ellensburg is like one of the best music scenes that I've seen. And like the locals really keep it going. Like you know, there's Carol at Old Schools. And then most of the
1: Shout
0: band,
1: out.
0: Yeah, shout out Carol. And then most of the local bands that you'll see mm-hmm. are local bands. Like it's like people who live here. And like they just keep it going. They've got events all the time. The arts are very, very... You know, the
3: Forward.
0: Arts are thriving in Ellensburg. It's mm-hmm. it's really cool to see. It's really cool to be a part of. Yeah.
4: Yeah. Definitely come out to our album release show.
0: Yes.
2: Yeah. Again, June 27th at Iron Horse Brewery is that in Kittitas or Ellensburg?
4: It's in Ellensburg.
0: Yeah,
4: it's
2: Ellensburg.
1: Yeah.
2: 7 p.m., the Sleepers, 8 p.m., us. Come buy some t-shirts, some CDs. Yeah. Come get some drinks.
0: Yeah.
1: Yeah.
2: Get loose, dance. If you don't dance at the show, don't come.
0: If you're shy, you should still come, but, you know, sway in the back.
1: Sway, yeah.
2: At least give us a head bob.
0: Yeah.
1: Bring your extrovert friend. Yeah.
0: Yeah. There you go.
1: All righty. Well.
4: Thanks for having us.
1: Thank you so much for coming in today, guys.
0: Yeah, thank
1: you guys killed
0: thank
1: it. You. And with that, this has been a Berg live session.
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There is a letter.

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Happy Monday, Wildcats! I'm Lillian from CW Hype, here to let you know what's happening on campus today, June 1st. This is the Hype Minute. Summer registration is still open. You can log in to your MyCWU account to enroll in those desired courses. The 2026 Juried Student Art and Design Exhibition will remain on view until Saturday. You can check out some of the outstanding student artwork created this past year anytime between 10 a.m. and 3 p.m. in the Sarah Spurgeon Gallery. Movie night will be held later in the Cirque Theater. Campus Activities and Equal have collaborated to show the film But I'm a Cheerleader in honor of Pride Month. You can come by at 7 p.m. to see this campy classic full of laughs and adventure. We can't wait to see you there. Well, that's all we have for today, Wildcats. We'll be back throughout the week to let you know what's happening on campus, and you can follow our socials at CW Hype for more. This has been the Hype Minute.

0: On this week's edition of Walking with Bergfoot, a duel between bitter rivals is resolved. I hope you have bequeathed your fortune to your successors, Thomas, for this day shall be your last.
1: Wait, Reginald, look behind you.
0: You think me a fool?
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0: Oh, great heavens!
1: It's the legendary Bergfoot.
0: I'll be hanged! 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
0: By the grace of God, it's beautiful.
2: Berg, Berg.
0: Let us leave this petty squabble in the past and rejoice, Thomas.
1: Yes, Reginald. One could say a duel between two bitter rivals has been resolved.
0: This has been Walking with Bergfoot. If you

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0: Hello.
1: Hey, we're back.
0: Yes. Sorry. I'm Luca.
1: And I'm Eddie.
0: And we're back with our mariachi.
1: The Centro Show.
0: Yes.
1: Our last one of the year, I think.
0: Of the school year.
1: Yes. As you may know, they had our live show here in this very room.
0: Yep.
1: It was very... very cool.
0: That wasn't last week, was it?
1: I don't think so.
0: No.
1: I don't know. We've been busy after the last show we did here because we did our... Okay. Let us tell you.
0: Mm-hmm.
1: We did... on Sunday. Did we do something on Sunday?
0: Which Sunday?
1: This last Sunday. Yesterday.
0: Yes. Oh, well, I had my choir concert yesterday.
1: Oh, yes. He had his choir concert. Very fire show. There was Arlette. Was singing a previous guest on this show. She was in Chamber, mm-hmm. one of the biggest groups of the Siwu choir music groups. And Luca was in Chorale,
0: mm-hmm.
1: a group for everybody. And they both killed their performances. And then on Saturday, we had our spring concerts.
0: Spring club Ooh. Concert. And it went beautifully. We had... the violas there. We played through all the music. It was really good. Really good turnout, too.
1: Yes, there was some little steps to overcome, but we got through it. There was yummy food. There was saxophone, which I've never heard on a mariachi, but again, it's music, and I feel like every instrument deserves to be played in anything.
0: Mm-hmm.
1: So, and... Mariachi del Centro isn't just for traditional, it's for anybody
0: yes.
1: and any instrument. So if you have a xylophone out there that you're interested in playing, come join us.
0: Come. But you don't have a xylophone.

0: Cell phone, but you can bring yours.
1: Bring your voice.
0: Bring your instrument.
1: Anything helps. But, and then on Friday, we played at Convocation in the music building, which, if you guys don't know, Convocation is a gathering of all the music majors for each select few that, like, what's it called? Like, apply to play at Convocation, mm-hmm. showcase what they've been working on. For example, our friend Morgan and Luca did their duets called Daydreaming by Lori Laitman.
0: Yep. And we had a whole bit with that one. We did a whole acting out, and it was really fun.
1: Yes, and then one of our, board members, Bree, she did this group of cellos and played with so many cellos.
0: Yes.
1: And it was just this big

0: con El Garabato and Adios Amor. And if you weren't at our first mariachi concert, we played Adios Amor, and we had this little bit going on where our friends Kate and Morgan walked down the aisle to us. And if you don't know why, it's because Luca arranged the song, obviously. He's a genius. And when I gave him this song to arrange, I was like, oh my God, you should give it like a little wedding intro. Well, it started off as an intro, but then Luca just came up with the idea of making a little wedding intro. Mm-hmm. So when he fully arranged it, it sounded like a wedding. Everybody was like, oh my God, here comes the bride. And we were like, yep, that's the goal. So we were like, why not further dig into it and have two brides walk down the aisle? And basically they just came to us, we sang to them, and then sadly had to let them go because Adios Amor Te Vas is about letting someone go. And that was on Friday. Oh my God, and I forgot to say, we had the crowd sing with us.
1: Oh yes.
0: I taught the crowd. I was in my Jacob Collier era, and I gathered everybody to sing, and I was just like, all right guys, like, this is your note, like, sing with me. And it was really beautiful. Like,
1: yes.
0: I wish, it felt like it was actually Jacob Collier, but like, it would have been fun to, like, for the little, like, phone lights to be on, you know, but I got what I got, and I'm happy.
1: Yes, it was really, it was another experience for them to be singing in chorus with us, like, because we had instruments singing, but then the whole audience was singing. They seemed to really, especially at Convocation, they seemed to be really into it.
0: Yeah, and I want to give props to Dr. Smith and Luca for coming up with that idea. Very lit idea. And then also want to give a huge thanks to the violas on Saturday. They killed their pieces. Thank you to Enarita. Thank you to Kevin for sticking with us throughout the concert. And thank you to Tyler.
1: Kevin, Tyler, and Raiden.
0: They were fire.
1: Yes.
0: I can't wait to work with them in the future, hopefully. Yes.
1: I had a lot of fun making their parts and then giving it to them and seeing how they played it. For one of the pieces, for the viola part for Adios Amor, they really nailed it. And at some points, I'd be listening to them playing what I wrote and I'd get distracted because they really pulled it off.
0: Mm-hmm. But yeah, and then last Tuesday, we had our class concert in the music building. And it was a really good concert. Again, I sang El Taxista and Adios Amor Te Vas with Luca. And it was a really good concert. In my opinion, Adios Amor Te Vas was the best song we ever played.
1: Honestly, that's just me. It's up there for me as well. Just, yeah, for so many reasons.
0: Yeah. At least that's all I remember. I've been enjoying playing music for this entire quarter, but I think I'm ready to rest.
1: I agree.
0: I'm ready to lay down the violin.
1: Yes.
0: And because, don't get me wrong, I love playing mariachi and violin and singing, but there's a limit to a person. And I'm glad I could see where I could push myself towards. And I love the dedication that I put into playing for people, because I've always loved performing, and I love performing for people, and I love showcasing the amount of effort I put into things.
1: Yes. Okay, but we can't rest yet because we have one more thing. Do you remember?
0: Our Let's Recital.
1: Yes. If you guys are not busy, Thursday at 7, our friend Arlette's senior recital, her 464 level recital, which means that it's to complete her music performance degree, vocal performance. And we will be playing there for one song to cap it off. We'll be playing Un Millón de Primaveras.
0: Mm-hmm.
1: I don't know who got them that music, but really grateful to them because Arlette wanted it for her recital, and now she's got it.
0: Yep.
1: All right, well, speaking of resting, we have a song for you. We have La Gata Bajo la Lluvia, which is a song that we played at our concert. Hope you enjoy.

0: Well, I do want to give a huge shout out to Suddenly Tuesday that we're playing here earlier. We listened and tuned in, and they were fire. Nolan and Andre. We've actually jammed with them one time.
1: Yes.
0: And that was really fun. So, shout out to you guys. You guys were amazing. Hopefully, we'll be there at their house show.
1: Did you have a favorite song? I really liked July, and I think it was Get a Grip.
0: Yeah, Get a Grip. That one was fire. I liked that one, that they played. And Andre, yeah, he was, I don't know if you know, but he was actually playing guitar for us at our live show on here. So
1: yes, and he's been a guest on the show as well.
0: If you saw his face and were like, oh my God, he looks familiar. That's where you got him from. Mm-hmm. But before, like, because, you know, this is maybe our last show. What was one of your favorite memories from being on the show?
1: From being on the show? I'll have a couple. One of them is a funny one. It's when we were doing our tiny desk. And the on-air alarm went off. And, dude, everyone was so confused. And I was thinking, like, oh, we got to lock in, you know. But everyone was like, what happened?

0: really funny, especially a little screen grab of Eddie during the show afterward. Really, it's really pretty hilarious.
1: Yep, it's been in rotation as a little meme for our little group friends.
0: But a more sincere one, I guess, was when we got back from our trip to California. We debriefed it on air. I was really excited to do that with you. Yeah, I really enjoyed that.
1: I think for me, my favorite memory was with Andre or Lupita. Like, it was so new to bringing someone onto the show that it was kind of awkward, but it was beautiful because we were shy to be ourselves-ish, you know? Like, with Lupita, like, she was very, like, cutesy, very petite. And with us, I feel like we were very monotone. Now, I'm not no monotone, like, girl. I'm rambling. But it was just really funny to look back and see how much we've, like, grown and been comfortable to just yap to God knows who.
0: Yeah.
1: And one of my, like, funniest moments, I would say, when we were at our live show and we were playing Amor Eterno into Cerca del Mar, and I didn't know those two songs were going to be played instrumental, meaning there was not going to be a singer. I was going to play the vocal line. Mm-hmm. But we got to Cerca del Mar. We were transitioning into Cerca del Mar, and I clicked on the wrong piece of music, so that entire song, I was just making it up on the spot. And I don't know if you could tell, but I was just playing the same, like, three notes, not over and over, but it was just like a little motif. The da da da da da da da. And I just found it, like, hilarious because Lupita was in the corner, like, just laughing, and I was trying to, like, not laugh because I'm like, girl, I'm performing, like. But I think I pulled it off, at least for me. And then I also, like, kind of freestyled on La Gloria Eres Tú because after the on-air, like, loud noise, I was like, oh. And I lost where I was and, like, never locked back in. So, yeah.
0: Yeah. Good memories here on the show. Happy to share them with you all. Because you all are watching us form them.
1: Yeah.
0: Yeah.
1: Well, anyways, what's our next song?
0: Our next song is Adios Amor by Cristian Nodal.

0: What do you guys, what did you guys think of that song? Can I hear y'all? I don't know. There was a couple things that I wanted to say, but I low-key forgot. Oh my god, next year, we'll be back, I think. And for, I think for fall quarter with Mariachi del Centro, we're going to take a break and prepare for our winter show.
1: Mm. Well, not take a break, but use that time to prepare.
0: Well, yeah, that's what I meant. Because we were really busy this quarter. Not that we're complaining, but
1: we'd like to,
0: as students, it was too much to take on.
1: Yeah, and we'd like to have a better schedule, I guess, for performances, to where we spend the quarter working for a concert that's at the beginning of the following quarter, so that we can get it out of the way. Well, not get it out of the way, but like get it done and then work on the next one. So in the future, we could have a, say, a concert at the beginning of fall quarter instead of, I like to open up the year for everyone instead of, you know, everyone waiting at the end. It could be something to look forward to.
0: Mm-hmm. I agree. Maybe some year. I don't know. I really like this tradition we've kept going where, I don't know, I feel like this year our group has turned more than just a club and friends. Like, I feel like I've gotten so used to just seeing Andre, Arlette, Lupita, Mariana, Julie, Bree, Ray, Diego. These are all like our members and people that have played with us. And yeah, shout out to Adam and Ben and
1: Cameron.
0: They played with us at Convo. But anyway, I feel like I've gotten used to seeing their faces so much that it doesn't feel like a club nor like a mandatory thing. Like, when I go to the mariachi, like, I feel like it's just like a little hangout and we're just jamming together. Yes, we get things done, but like, it's just bittersweet knowing that, like, wait, not bittersweet. It's just sweet to know that, like, these are our people that we've built a friendship where we can trust each other. Mm-hmm. You know, like, at least for me, when Lupita doesn't want to sing, when she wants to save her voice, I can step in for with violin and play the vocal line. Or if there's an instrument that can't be played at the moment, I step in, Bree steps in, anybody steps in. And I feel like,
1: and it's not just our, like, officers, like, at a rehearsal on Monday that, or on Saturday that we had, Mariana stepped in for Lupita when she couldn't make it. So we're all willing to fill in for each other.
0: And I like that we just build that trust, that, because we're at every rehearsal, you know, and we're learning from each other. Like, when Luca wasn't there for soundcheck, I was able to step in.

0: for him for Estos Celos. When I was playing violin and I couldn't sing Adios Amor Te Vas, Luca obviously was, it was his song to sing, but he was able to step in for my verses, which I was so grateful for. It wasn't just silence, you know? And I don't know, to me, like, that means so much. And I just want to celebrate that, like, Lupita, Andre, Ray, Diego, Brie, Mariana, Arlette, Julie, Luca, and I. Because we've been, you know, we've been, like, not through it, but, like, through so many events together that we've gotten closer and closer. Mm-hmm. Like, I don't know. It's just nice to know that there's someone there to help out. I don't know.
1: We can all trust each other, fall back on each other. It's a real, real community we have, a real family. And we're so open to making that family bigger.
0: Yes.
1: Opening that trust over to new people, you know, making new connections.
0: That's why I've been so excited for next year, because we'll have a bigger family, hopefully. More trumpets, more violin, more vocalists.
1: More saxophones.
0: More saxophones, literally. Xylophones. I don't know. I'm really excited for what has to be done. What comes for next year academically? Who knows?
1: Who knows?
0: Maybe we'll be headlining in Canada one day. Yep.
1: We could.
0: Mm-hmm.
1: All right, well, our next song is Estos Celos.
0: And it was sung by Luca at the spring concert.
1: Yep.
0: If you saw it there.
1: If you saw it there. Hope you enjoy.

0: 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Have you ever wondered what show you're listening to and wasn't able to figure it out on time? 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

Hello everyone, that song you just heard was Jupiter by the Marías. If you didn't know, Maria Sarduya is the lead singer and she's from Puerto Rico. The next song that we have for you guys is Ven Porque Te Necesito by Los Temerarios. Hope you enjoy.

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3: All right, everyone. That's the end of our show. I hope you guys enjoyed it. Eddie and I had a wonderful quarter with you. We're so grateful to be able to have been your hosts for the Mariachi The Central show. To finish it off, I have a song that we mentioned earlier, Adios Amor Te Vas, and I thought it was fitting because we're saying goodbye. Thank you so much for listening. We'll see you again next year.

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Hello, everyone. That was Only Wanna Dance by Almost Monday. It was the very first song I played on the radio. You're listening to Turn Left at Orion on 88.1 The Berg. Next up, Fever by the Black Keys.

That was Running in Circles by Dead Poets Society. 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Next up, Jupiter by Almost Monday.

That was Let's Leave Together by Circa Waves. 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Next up, Parking Lot View by Almost Monday.

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0: Hoedown in the Downtown is happening on August 29th from 5 to 10 p.m. at UND Park in downtown Ellensburg. 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

0: somewhere.
1: That was Nowhere by Friday Pilots Club. I had just discovered this artist when I got curious on if they had ever gone on tour. They were headed to Seattle a week after I searched that, and I managed to rope one of my friends into going with me. I loved that concert so much. Next up, Tighten Up by the Black Keys.

That was Life by Nefex. Nefex was one of my very first music artists and has been a favorite artist for the last 5 years. His music means so much to me. I think this has been my last show for the year, so thank you all for listening to my show. One last time, you're listening to Turn Left at Orion on 88.1 The Berg. One last song for you, Always Every Time by The Wrecks.